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1: Hey, how are you doing tonight?
0: I'm doing great. Who's this?
1: This is Auntie Snuffy. I'm calling from Middletown, Rhode Island.
0: Look, seems like that's our epicenter tonight, Middletown, Rhode Island.
1: You're picking up what I'm putting down, huh?
0: That's what it's all about. What can we play for you?
1: I'd like to play We Are Family.
0: Oh,
1: I missed the pizza party tonight.
0: That is definitely a good summertime song when you've got family in the house. So we'll get that on for you.
1: I love it. Thank you so much.
0: You're welcome.

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1: Hi, this is Steve. How are you feeling tonight?
0: Steve, I'm feeling great. How are you doing?
1: I'm doing fantastic. Listen, this is a nice hot summer night. It's coming to an end. How about meatloaf? You took the words right out of my mouth.
0: I think we can get that on for you. Where are you calling from, Steve?
1: I'm from Taunton.
0: All right, we'll get that on for you.
1: Thanks. Have a great night. So glad to have you in my ear.

He's at 99.1. Going up for Marlboro tonight. We are on everywhere tonight. We got Stoughton checking in, Abington, a little Jamaica Plain right now checking in. They're having Chinese food in Jamaica Plain. Hope you saved me an egg roll. George Harrison, Saturday Night Vibes on Easy 99.1.

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EC99.1, you know, this is the kind of night where the party is just all over the place, and I love every minute of it. My name is RJ. Glad to be with you on Saturday Night Vibes, and want to give a shout-out right now to Nikki and all of her family and friends, even you, Miles, listening in East Bridgewater, and welcome home, Maddie. 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

Liberty Weekend right here on Easy 99.1. It's Saturday Night Vibes, and I don't think anybody who's called or texted tonight wants to get rid of summer at all. In fact, a lot of great check-ins tonight, a lot of great people checking in, saying hello. Nate and Warwick, we got your request coming up a little bit. Amanda, we took care of you a little while ago. Frank from Brockton checked on in. But we're going to get this one on as well. A little D-Trade for you. You can get your requested as well. 508-746-9991.

that up off of the Reader's Hardwood Supply text line, 508-746-9991. That for Nate in Warwick. Now let's shift some gears right now and take a trip back in time, shall we, friends? A little disco right now going out by request for Judy and Quincy listening tonight. Here we go, everyone.

Keeping your Saturday Night Vibe going here on Easy 99.1. My name is RJ. Welcome to Saturday Night Vibes. We still have some room in the show for some requests. So you can call, you can text, use this number, 508-746-9991. We got room for about three or four more of your requests tonight. In the meantime, this one going out for Brockton, a little Michael Jackson.

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For Amy in Halifax, Jodeci on Easy 99.1, Saturday Night Vibes. And you know what? We're shifting gears right now. It's the start of fall, which means it's football season. Doing their football draft up in New Hampshire tonight. George and another Amy. Little bang on the drum for you to get you in the spirit of football season.

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0: Absolutely. I'll get that on before we're done tonight.
1: 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Thank you.

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He's 99.1 going out for Ricky and Sheila in Whitman tonight, checking in on the Reader's Hardwood Supply text line. Keeping your upbeat vibes going for you. We got a couple more requests before the top of the hour, but guess what, kids? All the spots are filled, so stick around for your request. We're going to get them all in before 10 tonight, right here on Easy 99.1.

Easy 99.1 Saturday Night Vibes comes to a close tonight, everybody. We got a couple more on the way before the top of the hour. My name's RJ. It's been great hanging out with you tonight. And you know what? It's sad that it's the unofficial end of summer. But you know what? We're going to keep the vibes going. I'll be back next week to do it all over again. In the meantime, take someone, take anyone, bring them out to that dance floor in the middle of your living room, and enjoy this one, everybody. I'll see you next week.

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0: This week on The Lost 45, celebrate Sir Barry Gibbs' 80th birthday. Even he didn't find it dull.
1: No, this is not boring. It's okay. All interesting because it's not the same as I'm doing all the time.
0: Of course, we ask the probing questions. Can anyone have too much heaven?
1: No.
0: We kept things exciting for the remaining Gibb brother. I told you.
1: I know.
0: Celebrate Barry Gibb's 80th birthday this week on The Lost 45. There really isn't a bad Bee Gees song.
1: Well, yeah. Yeah, there is.
0: This one will be one of a kind. 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

0: This week on The Lost 45, celebrate Sir Barry Gibb's 80th birthday. Even he didn't find it dull.
1: No, this is not boring. It's okay. All interesting because it's not the same as I'm doing all the time.
0: Of course, we ask the probing questions. Can anyone have too much heaven?
1: No.
0: We kept things exciting for the remaining Gibb brother. I told ya.
1: I know.
0: Celebrate Barry Gibb's 80th birthday this week on The Lost 45. There really isn't a bad Bee Gees song.
1: Well, yeah. Yeah, there is.
0: This one will be one of a kind. 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
1: The glorious mysteries. In the name of the Father, and of the Son, and of the Holy Spirit, amen. I believe in God, the Father Almighty, creator of heaven and earth, and in Jesus Christ, his only Son, our Lord, who was conceived by the Holy Spirit, born of the Virgin Mary, suffered under Pontius Pilate, was crucified, died, and was buried. He descended into hell, and on the third day he rose again from the dead. He ascended into heaven and is seated at the right hand of God, the Father Almighty. From thence he shall come to judge the living and the dead.
0: I believe in the Holy Spirit, the Holy Catholic Church, the communion of saints, the forgiveness of sins, the resurrection of the body, and life everlasting. Amen.
1: Our Father who art in heaven, hallowed be thy name. Thy kingdom come, thy will be done, on earth as it is in heaven.
0: Give us this day our daily bread, and forgive us our trespasses, as we forgive those who trespass against us. And lead us not into temptation, but deliver us from evil. Amen.
1: Hail Mary, full of grace, the Lord is with thee. Blessed art thou among women, and blessed is the fruit of thy womb, Jesus.
0: Holy Mary, Mother of God, pray for us sinners, now and at the hour of our death. Amen.
1: Hail Mary, full of grace, the Lord is with thee. Blessed art thou among women, and blessed is the fruit of thy womb, Jesus.
0: Holy Mary, Mother of God, pray for us sinners, now and at the hour of our death. Amen.
1: Hail Mary, full of grace, the Lord is with thee. Blessed art thou among women, and blessed is the fruit of thy womb, Jesus.
0: Holy Mary, Mother of God, pray for us sinners, now and at the hour of our death. Amen.
1: Glory be to the Father, and to the Son, and to the Holy Spirit.
0: As it was in the beginning, is now, and ever shall be, world without end. Amen.
1: The first glorious mystery, the resurrection. Our Father who art in heaven, hallowed be thy name. Thy kingdom come, thy will be done, on earth as it is in heaven.
0: Give us this day our daily bread, and forgive us our trespasses, as we forgive those who trespass against us. And lead us not into temptation, but deliver us from evil. Amen.
1: Hail Mary, full of grace, the Lord is with thee. Blessed art thou among women, and blessed is the fruit of thy womb, Jesus.
0: Holy Mary, Mother of God, pray for us sinners, now and at the hour of our death. Amen.
1: Hail Mary, full of grace, the Lord is with thee. Blessed art thou among women, and blessed is the fruit of thy womb, Jesus.
0: Holy Mary, Mother of God, pray for us sinners, now and at the hour of our death. Amen.
1: Hail Mary, full of grace, the Lord is with thee. Blessed art thou among women, and blessed is the fruit of thy womb, Jesus.
0: Holy Mary, Mother of God, pray for us sinners, now and at the hour of our death. Amen.
1: Hail Mary, full of grace, the Lord is with thee. Blessed art thou among women, and blessed is the fruit of thy womb, Jesus.
0: Holy Mary, Mother of God, pray for us sinners, now and at the hour of our death. Amen.
1: Hail Mary, full of grace, the Lord is with thee. Blessed art thou among women, and blessed is the fruit of thy womb, Jesus.
0: Holy Mary, Mother of God, pray for us sinners, now and at the hour of our death. Amen.
1: Hail Mary, full of grace, the Lord is with thee. Blessed art thou among women, and blessed is the fruit of thy womb, Jesus.
0: Holy Mary, Mother of God, pray for us sinners, now and at the hour of our death. Amen.
1: Hail Mary, full of grace, the Lord is with thee. Blessed art thou among women, and blessed is the fruit of thy womb, Jesus.
0: Holy Mary, Mother of God, pray for us sinners, now and at the hour of our death. Amen.
1: Hail Mary, full of grace, the Lord is with thee. Blessed art thou among women, and blessed is the fruit of thy womb, Jesus.
0: Holy Mary, Mother of God, pray for us sinners, now and at the hour of our death. Amen.
1: Hail Mary, full of grace, the Lord is with thee. Blessed art thou among women, and blessed is the fruit of thy womb, Jesus.
0: Holy Mary, Mother of God, pray for us sinners, now and at the hour of our death. Amen.
1: Hail Mary, full of grace, the Lord is with thee. Blessed art thou among women, and blessed is the fruit of thy womb, Jesus.
0: Holy Mary, Mother of God, pray for us sinners, now and at the hour of our death. Amen.
1: Glory be to the Father, and to the Son, and to the Holy Spirit.
0: As it was in the beginning, is now, and ever shall be, world without end. Amen.
2: O my Jesus, forgive us our sins, save us from the fires of hell, and lead all souls to heaven, especially those most in need of your mercy.
1: The second glorious mystery, the Ascension. Our Father who art in heaven, hallowed be thy name. Thy kingdom come, thy will be done, on earth as it is in heaven.
0: Give us this day our daily bread, and forgive us our trespasses, as we forgive those who trespass against us. And lead us not into temptation, but deliver us from evil. Amen.
3: Hail Mary, full of grace, the Lord is with thee. Blessed art thou among women, and blessed is the fruit of thy womb, Jesus.
0: Holy Mary, Mother of God, pray for us sinners, now and at the hour of our death. Amen.
3: Hail Mary, full of grace, the Lord is with thee. Blessed art thou among women, and blessed is the fruit of thy womb, Jesus.
0: Holy Mary, Mother of God, pray for us sinners, now and at the hour of our death. Amen.
3: Hail Mary, full of grace, the Lord is with thee. Blessed art thou among women, and blessed is the fruit of thy womb, Jesus.
0: Holy Mary, Mother of God, pray for us sinners, now and at the hour of our death. Amen.
3: Hail Mary, full of grace, the Lord is with thee. Blessed art thou among women, and blessed is the fruit of thy womb, Jesus.
0: Holy Mary, Mother of God, pray for us sinners, now and at the hour of our death. Amen.
3: Hail Mary, full of grace, the Lord is with thee. Blessed art thou among women, and blessed is the fruit of thy womb, Jesus.
0: Holy Mary, Mother of God, pray for us sinners, now and at the hour of our death. Amen.
3: Hail Mary, full of grace, the Lord is with thee. Blessed art thou among women, and blessed is the fruit of thy womb, Jesus.
0: Holy Mary, Mother of God, pray for us sinners, now and at the hour of our death. Amen.
3: Hail Mary, full of grace, the Lord is with thee. Blessed art thou among women, and blessed is the fruit of thy womb, Jesus.
0: Holy Mary, Mother of God, pray for us sinners, now and at the hour of our death. Amen.
3: Hail Mary, full of grace, the Lord is with thee. Blessed art thou among women.

0: and to the Holy Spirit.
1: As it was in the beginning, is now, and ever shall be, world without end. Amen.
0: O my Jesus, forgive us our sins. Save us from the fires of hell. And lead all souls to heaven, especially those most in need of your mercy. The third glorious mystery, the descent of the Holy Spirit. Our Father who art in heaven, hallowed be thy name. Thy kingdom come, thy will be done, on earth as it is in heaven.
1: Give us this day our daily bread, and forgive us our trespasses, as we forgive those who trespass against us. And lead us not into temptation, but deliver us from evil. Amen.
0: Hail Mary, full of grace, the Lord is with thee. Blessed art thou among women, and blessed is the fruit of thy womb, Jesus.
1: Holy Mary, Mother of God, pray for us sinners, now and at the hour of our death. Amen.
0: Hail Mary, full of grace, the Lord is with thee. Blessed art thou among women, and blessed is the fruit of thy womb, Jesus.
1: Holy Mary, Mother of God, pray for us sinners, now and at the hour of our death. Amen.
0: Hail Mary, full of grace, the Lord is with thee. Blessed art thou among women, and blessed is the fruit of thy womb, Jesus.
1: Holy Mary, Mother of God, pray for us sinners, now and at the hour of our death. Amen.
0: Hail Mary, full of grace, the Lord is with thee. Blessed art thou among women, and blessed is the fruit of thy womb, Jesus.
1: Holy Mary, Mother of God, pray for us sinners, now and at the hour of our death. Amen.
0: Hail Mary, full of grace, the Lord is with thee. Blessed art thou among women, and blessed is the fruit of thy womb, Jesus.
1: Holy Mary, Mother of God, pray for us sinners, now and at the hour of our death. Amen.
0: Hail Mary, full of grace, the Lord is with thee. Blessed art thou among women, and blessed is the fruit of thy womb, Jesus.
1: Holy Mary, Mother of God, pray for us sinners, now and at the hour of our death. Amen.
0: Hail Mary, full of grace, the Lord is with thee. Blessed art thou among women, and blessed is the fruit of thy womb, Jesus.
1: Holy Mary, Mother of God, pray for us sinners, now and at the hour of our death. Amen.
0: Hail Mary, full of grace, the Lord is with thee. Blessed art thou among women, and blessed is the fruit of thy womb, Jesus.
1: Holy Mary, Mother of God, pray for us sinners, now and at the hour of our death. Amen.
0: Hail Mary, full of grace, the Lord is with thee. Blessed art thou among women, and blessed is the fruit of thy womb, Jesus.
1: Holy Mary, Mother of God, pray for us sinners, now and at the hour of our death. Amen.
0: Hail Mary, full of grace, the Lord is with thee. Blessed art thou among women, and blessed is the fruit of thy womb, Jesus.
1: Holy Mary, Mother of God, pray for us sinners, now and at the hour of our death. Amen.
0: Glory be to the Father, and to the Son, and to the Holy Spirit.
1: As it was in the beginning, is now, and ever shall be, world without end. Amen.
0: O my Jesus, forgive us our sins. Save us from the fires of hell, and lead all souls to heaven, especially those most in need of your mercy. The fourth glorious mystery, the Assumption of the Blessed Virgin Mary. Our Father who art in heaven, hallowed be thy name. Thy kingdom come, thy will be done, on earth as it is in heaven.
1: Give us this day our daily bread, and forgive us our trespasses, as we forgive those who trespass against us. And lead us not into temptation, but deliver us from evil. Amen.
0: Hail Mary, full of grace, the Lord is with thee. Blessed art thou among women, and blessed is the fruit of thy womb, Jesus.
1: Holy Mary, Mother of God, pray for us sinners, now and at the hour of our death. Amen.
0: Hail Mary, full of grace, the Lord is with thee. Blessed art thou among women, and blessed is the fruit of thy womb, Jesus.
1: Holy Mary, Mother of God, pray for us sinners, now and at the hour of our death. Amen.
0: Hail Mary, full of grace, the Lord is with thee. Blessed art thou among women, and blessed is the fruit of thy womb, Jesus.
1: Holy Mary, Mother of God, pray for us sinners, now and at the hour of our death. Amen.
0: Hail Mary, full of grace, the Lord is with thee. Blessed art thou among women, and blessed is the fruit of thy womb, Jesus.
1: Holy Mary, Mother of God, pray for us sinners, now and at the hour of our death. Amen.
0: Hail Mary, full of grace, the Lord is with thee. Blessed art thou among women, and blessed is the fruit of thy womb, Jesus.
1: Holy Mary, Mother of God, pray for us sinners, now and at the hour of our death. Amen.
0: Hail Mary, full of grace, the Lord is with thee. Blessed art thou among women, and blessed is the fruit of thy womb, Jesus.
1: Holy Mary, Mother of God, pray for us sinners, now and at the hour of our death. Amen.
0: Hail Mary, full of grace, the Lord is with thee. Blessed art thou among women, and blessed is the fruit of thy womb, Jesus.
1: Holy Mary, Mother of God, pray for us sinners, now and at the hour of our death. Amen.
0: Hail Mary, full of grace, the Lord is with thee. Blessed art thou among women, and blessed is the fruit of thy womb, Jesus.
1: Holy Mary, Mother of God, pray for us sinners, now and at the hour of our death. Amen.
0: Hail Mary, full of grace, the Lord is with thee. Blessed art thou among women, and blessed is the fruit of thy womb.

0: Jesus.
1: Holy Mary, Mother of God, pray for us sinners, now and at the hour of our death. Amen.
2: Hail Mary, full of grace, the Lord is with thee. Blessed art thou among women, and blessed is the fruit of thy womb, Jesus.
1: Holy Mary, Mother of God, pray for us sinners, now and at the hour of our death. Amen.
2: Glory be to the Father, and to the Son, and to the Holy Spirit.
1: As it was in the beginning, is now, and ever shall be, world without end. Amen.
2: O my Jesus, forgive us our sins, save us from the fires of hell, and lead all souls to heaven, especially those most in need of your mercy. The fifth glorious mystery, the coronation of the Blessed Virgin Mary. Our Father who art in heaven, hallowed be thy name. Thy kingdom come, thy will be done, on earth as it is in heaven.
1: Give us this day our daily bread, and forgive us our trespasses, as we forgive those who trespass against us. And lead us not into temptation, but deliver us from evil. Amen.
2: Hail Mary, full of grace, the Lord is with thee. Blessed art thou among women, and blessed is the fruit of thy womb, Jesus.
1: Holy Mary, Mother of God, pray for us sinners, now and at the hour of our death. Amen.
2: Hail Mary, full of grace, the Lord is with thee. Blessed art thou among women, and blessed is the fruit of thy womb, Jesus.
1: Holy Mary, Mother of God, pray for us sinners, now and at the hour of our death. Amen.
2: Hail Mary, full of grace, the Lord is with thee. Blessed art thou among women, and blessed is the fruit of thy womb, Jesus.
1: Holy Mary, Mother of God, pray for us sinners, now and at the hour of our death. Amen.
2: Hail Mary, full of grace, the Lord is with thee. Blessed art thou among women, and blessed is the fruit of thy womb, Jesus.
1: Holy Mary, Mother of God, pray for us sinners, now and at the hour of our death. Amen.
2: Hail Mary, full of grace, the Lord is with thee. Blessed art thou among women, and blessed is the fruit of thy womb, Jesus.
1: Holy Mary, Mother of God, pray for us sinners, now and at the hour of our death. Amen.
2: Hail Mary, full of grace, the Lord is with thee. Blessed art thou among women, and blessed is the fruit of thy womb, Jesus.
1: Holy Mary, Mother of God, pray for us sinners, now and at the hour of our death. Amen.
2: Hail Mary, full of grace, the Lord is with thee. Blessed art thou among women, and blessed is the fruit of thy womb, Jesus.
1: Holy Mary, Mother of God, pray for us sinners, now and at the hour of our death. Amen.
2: Hail Mary, full of grace, the Lord is with thee. Blessed art thou among women, and blessed is the fruit of thy womb, Jesus.
1: Holy Mary, Mother of God, pray for us sinners, now and at the hour of our death. Amen.
2: Hail Mary, full of grace, the Lord is with thee. Blessed art thou among women, and blessed is the fruit of thy womb, Jesus.
1: Holy Mary, Mother of God, pray for us sinners, now and at the hour of our death. Amen.
2: Hail Mary, full of grace, the Lord is with thee. Blessed art thou among women, and blessed is the fruit of thy womb, Jesus.
1: Holy Mary, Mother of God, pray for us sinners, now and at the hour of our death. Amen.
2: Glory be to the Father, and to the Son, and to the Holy Spirit.
1: As it was in the beginning, is now, and ever shall be, world without end. Amen.
0: O my Jesus, forgive us our sins. Save us from the fires of hell, and lead all souls to heaven, especially those most in need of your mercy. Hail, Holy Queen, Mother of Mercy, our life, our sweetness, and our hope. To thee do we cry, poor banished children of Eve. To thee do we send up our sighs, mourning and weeping in this valley of tears. Turn then, most gracious Advocate, thine eyes of mercy toward us. And after this our exile, show unto us the blessed fruit of thy womb, Jesus. O clement, O loving, O sweet Virgin Mary, pray for us, O Holy Mother of God,
1: that we may be made worthy of the promises of Christ.

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1: Easy 99.1, it's Rob Hogan welcoming you into another episode of our South of Boston program here on a Sunday morning. We always appreciate you spending a little bit of your weekend with us. And we are sponsors. We have talked about it in previous weeks here of the Out of the Darkness Suicide Prevention Walk. That is coming up on Saturday, October 3rd at Bear Cove Park in Hingham. And hope you will join us down there and support that cause. Such an important thing. And through talking with folks there, I was introduced to my next guest today. I want to say good morning and welcome to Steve Palm. He is the co-chair of the Casey Project, also a chair for the Bristol County Regional Coalition for Suicide Prevention. Good morning to you.
2: Good morning, Rob. Thank you for having me.
1: Thank you. And I appreciate you being here so much and being willing to come out here and share a tough story with us. Your daughter, Casey Elizabeth, died by suicide on July 17th in 2014 at just 14 years old. So my tremendous sympathies to you and to your family, and so much appreciation for you being willing to sit down and tell us your story.
2: Thank you. I appreciate it. First, I'd like to just talk about Casey a little bit.
1: Of course.
2: As you mentioned, she was just 14 years old. She finished eighth grade, and she was going to be heading into her freshman year at high school. So it was quite a shock. She was a happy girl. She had lots of friends. She loved to giggle and be goofy. She called everybody a friend. She greeted everybody with a hug. She was very affectionate. It was easy to see the kind of person she was, even if you had just met her. She loved her family. She knows that we loved her. She loved her pets. She had a dog and a cat. Most importantly, she had a 10-year-old brother that she loved. They spent a lot of time together. And when she did leave us, it was absolute shock, devastation. The questions of why, what could I have done, the unanswered questions, looking back in hindsight, looking for the signs. At that time in my life, I had never been touched by suicide. And since then, I've learned a lot more about the different signs, the different conversations. I'd like to actually share a conversation, if that's okay.
1: Absolutely.
2: So even though we live right down the street from the bus stop, many days she would ask me, hey, Dad, can you drive me to the bus stop?
1: Mm-hmm.
2: And that would be our time to talk before I went to work.
1: Sure.
2: So this one particular day in eighth grade, I brought her to the bus stop, and she said, Dad, my friend so-and-so. She always said, my friend so-and-so. She called everybody her friend. He tried to kill himself. And I said, oh, my goodness. I hope he's all right. Is he okay? And she said yes, and the bus came, and I didn't even think about it again. And in hindsight, maybe she wanted to start a conversation. Maybe she wanted to open that conversation with me. And I can tell you, I was not prepared to have a conversation about suicide. I had never even considered it.
1: Right.
2: And that's probably in hindsight, that's one of the things that I look back and say, that was my opportunity, easy opportunity, to talk to my 14-year-old child about the feelings that they can have. Our brains can lie to us. If you have these feelings, please tell somebody, tell a friend, tell a teacher, tell me. And that's one of the messages that when I do get a chance to speak out in public, if you are suffering, if your brain is telling you these things, you need to talk to someone. Suffering in silence is just not an option. Nobody will benefit from you suffering in silence. And I can tell you that I've personally seen people when they've hear me share my story and my pain, that it gives them an opening to talk, and they can feel better.
1: Now, through you know, I know you went after Casey's passing and started with the Bristol County Regional Coalition for Suicide Prevention. I believe that's where you probably got a lot of support in the aftermath of this. Is that somewhere where you learned perhaps signs or things to look for, or have you been able to have conversations with other folks who may be in a similar situation, who may have seen that same thing or experienced that same thing?
2: So I'm going to back it up just a little bit,
1: okay,
2: and talk about my grief.
1: Absolutely.
2: Because I did that first year, I just suffered with the grief. Grief is overwhelming. It's all consuming. It changes you physically.
1: Mm-hmm.
2: It's something that's, you just have to go through. There's no magic words to get rid of that grief. So after about a year and a half, I found out that we had a local suicide prevention coalition, which I did not know about.
1: Mm-hmm.
2: And we started raising money for them, even though we didn't know anything that they do.
1: Right.
2: And that first year, you know, we got friends and neighbors, and I hadn't previously been on social media. I signed up on some social media so I could sell some T-shirts. And we raised a few $1,000 that first year. We presented it to the coalition, and they were going to have a walk in that September. And that was my exposure to standing up in front of people and sharing my story. It was my first time. I had written out everything that I wanted to say. I probably had about 8 pages double-spaced so I wouldn't lose my spot. And I spoke in front of about 400 people to talk about having that conversation.
1: Right.
2: And although it was difficult to do, I felt it was something that I had to do. So that's how I became involved with the Bristol County Regional Coalition for Suicide Prevention. And we raised money a couple different ways from them. And then they said, well, what can we do for you? And at that point, I said, I just want to talk to somebody who really understands what I'm going through, my family's going through. So they set up a meeting one night, and they brought up another person in who had lost his 16-year-old son to suicide. And we sat around the kitchen table, and we just had a conversation. So out of that conversation, the kitchen table conversation for suicide loss survivors was born. And every month I would go to that grief support group religiously. And it was something I needed just to get that release of the grief that built up every month. And because I just kept showing up month after month, they wanted hey, can you help us with this? We're going to have this training. Would you like to be there? We're going to work on this workshop. Can you help us out? And that's how I got involved with Bristol County Regional Coalition for Suicide Prevention. And probably a year later, the director, Amory Matulis, said, we'd like to start a youth program. And if it's okay with you, we'd like to call it the Casey Project. And of course, my heart melted. Of course, you can call it that.
1: Of course, right.
2: That's awesome. Yes. And that's how the Casey Project was born. And I've learned so much over the years from meeting other people that have had a loss. I've met a lot of people that have struggled and found a healthy way to live. They found the right resources. They found the right doctors. They found the right medication if needed. And you can step out of that darkness and find the light.
1: I mean, you talk about darkness. I mean, there's certainly in the aftermath of Casey's passing, that's had to be dark days. I mean, you talk about, you know, a year before you were able, because, you know, life goes on. You have to continue to go to work. You know, you have a son, you have a wife. How it took a full year? I mean, was there one trigger for you that said, you know, I need to seek out this meeting, seek out this group? Did you stumble upon them? How did that happen?
2: I can tell you that every day for a year and a half, I cried every single day. And the reason I know it was a year and a half, because every day I would look myself in the mirror. I'd stare in my own eyes and wonder if people could see what I was feeling, because I could see it in my own eyes. I could see the extra wrinkles that were coming along.
1: Mm-hmm.
2: And it was just overwhelming. It was physically demanding. I didn't have energy. It just drained all your energy. My wife and I were both out of work for about 2 months. my son, when he started school, we decided that, all right, we have to get back to work.
1: Right.
2: Even though before that, I would tell my wife every Sunday, I'm going to go to work tomorrow. I'm going to go to work tomorrow. And Monday morning would come along and I would say, I can't go to work. I can't do it. So struggling like that, I just couldn't keep doing it. I knew I had to do something to help me figure out my grief.
1: Of course. And you came upon the Bristol County Regional Coalition. Yes, that was my first step
2: was when we raised money for them.
1: Great.
2: And that's how I learned about them. And I learned about, we have a state coalition. We have 11 coalitions around the state. American Foundation for Suicide Prevention. I never heard of them. They're the national organization. You mentioned Out of the Darkness Walks.
1: Yes.
2: We participate in the one in Easton. We actually sponsor it now. This will be our third year sponsoring their walk.
1: Great.
2: We've raised thousands of dollars over the years. So I can tell you, I recently retired from UPS. And they were really good as far as supporting my cause, especially my coworkers. My coworkers were just amazing for stepping up and supporting everything we did. We do a comedy show every year. Mm-hmm. That's coming up on November 7th of this year in Taunton.
1: Great.
2: We have there's parking spots at our Brockton UPS building that are designated for the Casey Project.
1: Beautiful.
2: So
1: that's a great thing.
2: If you've ever been there, I know a lot of people have worked for that company. Our parking situation is not the best. There's some front row spots, and then there's a dirt parking lot that is a little ways away.
1: Okay.
2: So each quarter, the company runs a bid, and people bid on those parking spots, and then we get the money.
1: Wow.
2: So it's
1: great
2: cool.
1: Idea.
2: Yeah. Somebody said they would like to do that. I said, sure thing.
1: Great idea, and it's certainly a great cause. For folks at home that would like to follow along a little bit, you can get some background, some photos. The website, by the way, is the Casey Project, K-A-C-I-E, thecaseyproject.org. Steve, you also have a Facebook page. You are on Instagram, and you're pretty active in those places. So in terms of folks wanting to see upcoming events, you know, like the comedy show and things that you guys have going on, where you're going to be, the different walks, is the best way for them is to, you know, most immediate kind of the Facebook page? Or
2: the most immediate is going to be the Facebook page, and I'm glad you spelt that out, K-A-C-I-E.
1: Yes.
2: That can be a little confusing. Yes, it's easy for me to get on there and update something very quickly, whereas I do not possess the skills to update a website, and that would cost me a little bit of money, so it's easier for me to update Facebook.
1: Right. So for the immediate updates, that's where you can head. Where does your strength come from? Because, I mean, you know, you found the coalition, you know, like you said, you're trying to struggle here. You're trying to accept this. You're trying to what's the reason? How did this happen? All those things. Still raise a family, a son, a wife. Where did your strength, where did it come from?
2: I'm actually glad that you asked that question. It came upon me one day, and from meeting other groups of people, meeting other people that lost a loved one to suicide, I've seen firsthand people turn that loss into meaning. And grief is so powerful. What if I can take some of that grief and turn it around and do something positive with it? And because it is so powerful, I'm not the world's most prolific speaker, but when I get the opportunity to speak to people, they can hear it in my voice that this is passionate for him.
1: It sure is.
2: And I can tell you, this is going to be a strange thing to say, but I have found purpose in suicide prevention, and I know others that have, and I get to meet the most incredible human beings doing great work for this cause.
1: You know, it's one of those things that for so long was not talked about, and still to some degree, I think perhaps not as much as it should be. Although, you know, we've got the walks, and I think American Suicide Foundation for Suicide Prevention. In a previous life, I worked at a radio station in Boston, and we were very active with them there, and I know the dedication and the amount of people they have that are pushing that, you know, cause and support group and come out and talk about this and support it. And it sounds like you found some strength and maybe, I don't know if bonding is the correct word, but knowing that, you know what, you were not going through this alone. there were other people out there living this same thing. You didn't know them at the time, and you got introduced to them. But that's got to be a comforting thing, that you're coming from the same place and the same situation, and now there's someone to talk to who's relating to what you're going through.
2: You're absolutely right. The dedication that I've seen from some people to this cause, it brings me strength. One of the things that I do as a volunteer, as someone with Bristol County Regional Coalition, is I go out and do tables at different events mm-hmm. to share resources, to share my story, and to be there for anybody who just wants to talk for a couple minutes. And before my daughter passed, I had never been touched by suicide. Mm-hmm. And now that I say it out loud and I'm open and honest about what happened to my family, it's just amazing how many people have been touched by suicide. And like you said, there are people who suffered a loss 20 years ago and say, we weren't supposed to talk about it. Or, you know, nobody said, we didn't say that that's what happened.
1: Certainly. And there's some, you know, there's people that I'm sure are out there that probably have lived the same situation you have lived. And tragically, I think that a lot of them never recover from that. And not that you recover. I don't think you never obviously get over the horrific situation, the hurt, the pain, all of those things. I think, like you said, you found a sense of a purpose, and I think you need that to go on, and honor Casey's legacy.
2: Yes. Yes. So one of the ways I actually describe carrying the grief is it's a giant boulder on your shoulders. That boulder does not get any smaller. It's going to be there for the rest of my life. Mm-hmm. But I know that I've gotten stronger.
1: Right.
2: I know that I can carry it. But there will be times that boulder is going to feel extremely heavy on my shoulders. At the same time, I know I have people that I can lean on. I have loved ones and friends that I can lean on. I'm having a tough day today.
1: Yeah.
2: You know, can we talk for a few minutes?
1: Sure.
2: While we're talking about that, one of the easiest things for me to spread as an advocate is the 988 Suicide and Crisis Lifeline. Mm-hmm. Not everybody knows about the 988 Lifeline. So 988 is the National Suicide Prevention and Crisis Lifeline. It's open 365 days a year, 24/7. Anybody can call. You dial 988. Are you worried about yourself? Are you having a tough day? Are you worried about a loved one? Are you looking for resources in your area? Do you want to text instead, or do you want to have a chat instead? 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Recently, when I've been doing table events, I asked, do you know about 988? And it still amazes me how many people have not heard about 988. It's now 4 years in running. The most recent report is it has brought the youth suicide rate down a little bit. I think they're still going to need to gather more data, but it looks like it's working right now. I can tell you personally that I did call it once back when it was 1-800-273-TALK. It was probably 2 years after my daughter had passed. Me and my wife and my son had been at a cookout all day. You know, so I'm eating food, I'm drinking beer, I'm playing horseshoes, and we had a great day. We came home. I was up, last one up. My son had gone to bed. My wife had gone to bed. And I had another couple beers, and I was sitting on the couch just getting in my own head and really getting my own head about all the grief. And it was probably midnight, and I just needed someone to talk to. So I picked up the phone. I said, I wear this number on my T-shirts, a crisis line, mm-hmm. and I'm going to call and see who answers.
1: Right.
2: I need it right now. I called. I'm going to say I was in tears.
1: Yeah.
2: The first thing I said was, I am not suicidal.
1: Right.
2: I just need someone to talk to for a couple minutes. This wonderful woman,
1: uh-huh.
2: compassionate, just listened to me. We spoke for about 5 minutes. I felt so much better, and I am grateful that there was someone that I could call.
1: Somebody on the other end of that line.
2: Yes. Especially if you're all by yourself and you're alone, 988.
1: 988. That's good to know. His name is Steve Palm. He's the co-chair of the Casey Project, also a co-chair for the Bristol County Regional Coalition, our guest today. Steve lost his daughter, Casey Elizabeth, by suicide back in July of 2014 at just 14 years old. Steve, you talk about the line, you talk about your experience with it. We've got the walks now. You know what I mean? I mean, we never had those, I feel like, you know, when I was growing up. You know, it was one of those things, and certainly mental health has come a long way. And I think, thank goodness for that. I think the treatment has. I think the talking about it has. The stigma, all of those things associated with it, which is so important because I think for young people to know, there is that resource. There is that phone number. Do you think, I mean, we've come a long way. Are we doing enough? I mean, there's always more work to do, but are you somewhat satisfied with where we're going with this? Do you feel like it's making a difference?
2: We are definitely moving in the right direction, trying to get rid of that stigma surrounding mental health. When a celebrity talks about the mental health, and that can make a difference for them speaking out about it.
1: I mean, celebrities, sports.
2: Yes.
1: Jaron Duran of the Boston Red Sox been very open about his struggles.
2: Yes,
1: you know?
2: Yes.
1: And for a guy in the sports world, you know, supposed to be a tough guy, supposed to be, you know, nothing affects me on a baseball field. And, you know, he's had some struggles. And you could see, I mean, it's hard when you're in the spotlight. You know, the world can be a nasty place, especially if you're in, you know, the outfield for a Major League Baseball team. So people stepping up, whether they're recording stars, whether they're actors, actresses, movie stars, and sports figures, I think finally we've gotten to that point where we can have that discussion. There's still always more progress to be made, but, you know, you think that we're getting in a better spot?
2: Well, I can tell you that I'm trying to normalize that conversation to get rid of that stigma. There's still stigma attached to mental health, to suicide. I recently had a conversation with somebody that was looking for advice about their child.
1: Right.
2: And he wanted to keep it confidential because of the stigma. He didn't use the word stigma, but
1: of course,
2: I want to keep this confidential. He hadn't even told any family members.
1: Sure.
2: And he just wanted to reach out to someone that maybe able to talk to him a little bit, what he's going through right now, what his family's going through. So that, I understand his end of wanting to be confidential, but we also, at the same time, we also want to get rid of that stigma, reduce the stigma of talking about. If you had an injury, you're going to go to the hospital. No one's going to question that.
1: Sure.
2: If you're mentally ill, you have a mental illness, you have something going on, people try to hide that. And that's the stigma, and we want to get rid of that.
1: I imagine your struggle is it's ongoing. Like you said, the pain doesn't go away, and you know, how do you keep yourself going? I mean, you know, you've got a family, you've got a son, you've got a wife. It's like, you know, you've got to keep on going here. What inspires you? I mean, how do you get that strength still every day? I'm sure there's up days. There's definitely got to be down days. I mean, after going through something that you've gone through, what inspires you and what keeps you doing it?
2: So I can tell you, one of the things we talk about in suicide prevention is the importance of self-care.
1: Mm-hmm.
2: Self-care is so important. You can't take care of anybody else if you can't take care of yourself.
1: Right.
2: And for me, we live near Massasoit State Park. My wife and I will go down, we'll walk the dog in the woods. That's probably my favorite self-care spot.
1: Right. Okay.
2: You've got the water, you've got the woods, birds chirping. That's my favorite thing. Some people like going to the gym. Some people like running. Some people like journaling. But you need to do something for self-care, for your own mental health. And it does help.
1: Whatever that might be.
2: Whatever it may be.
1: Absolutely. How's your son doing?
2: It's tough to say. So he's 22 now, and he was 10 when it happened.
1: Uh-huh.
2: And he saw a lot of grief.
1: Right.
2: Between my wife and I.
1: Of course.
2: And he as a 10-year-old, he didn't want to see his parents crying.
1: Right.
2: And grieving. So we'll talk once in a while. He doesn't like to talk about it too much, but I do know that he talks to his friends about it.
1: Okay.
2: Because we have these lawn signs that we give away for free.
1: Yeah.
2: They say, you matter, your life matters. And it's got the 988 Suicide and Crisis Lifeline on there. We've got T-shirts and stickers. And he'll ask me quite often, hey, Dad, my friend wants a sign. Can you give him a sign? Same thing, T-shirts.
1: Everybody, you know, I mean, I think we grieve in general, but certainly a level of grief that you're dealing with here. Everybody's going to deal with that in a different way,
2: yes,
1: in a different time frame. You know what I mean? So it's one of those things, and it sounds like he's found coping ways to cope here, and which is a good thing.
2: Yes. So we did preemptively find him some therapy.
1: Sure.
2: Just because in our shock and disbelief, we felt we had to do something.
1: Right.
2: And he did that for probably a year and a half.
1: Uh-huh.
2: And then he came to us one day and said, Mom and Dad, I don't need to keep doing this. He said, I'm okay. I don't need this. And the maturity that he had at 11 and a half years old to tell us that, I felt, okay, if he doesn't need it, I'm going to let him dictate that for now. If I see him struggling, we'll work on that.
1: Through your work with the Bristol County Regional Coalition for Suicide Prevention, are you shocked or surprised at the number of people that might be living the same situation as you, that might have gone through the same thing as you, whether, you know, they've experienced, you know, someone who died by suicide or someone who attempted that?
2: Sometimes I am, and sometimes, I know it's out there. I know it happens. There are stories that my heart breaks for when a person has lost more than one child, or I've met people that have lost two siblings, and my heart breaks for them.
1: Right.
2: Because I know what it's like to lose one, never mind two.
1: Uh-huh.
2: But it does give me strength when I do talk to these people and they thank me for sharing my story. It's bittersweet when someone says that to me, that, you know, thank you for sharing your story.
1: Yeah.
2: But at the same time, someone who is out there and they may be struggling and I share that story and they say, thank you, I needed to hear that. I hope to inspire them to tell somebody they're struggling, maybe find that help they need, maybe find a therapist, maybe find the right medication, the right workshop, a program, just to not suffer in silence.
1: I mean, if you can help,
2: understand.
1: Yeah. I mean, you seem like the type of guy to, and you know, I mean, for the listeners out there, I mean, you know, Steve and I have talked a bit before this, but just met today. You seem to me the guy who cares so much. And you know what, if you can help that one person, and I think that's become a mission for you, and you know, in a form of therapy for you, but sharing your story. And it takes tremendous, tremendous strength for you to do that. So first of all, I mean, thank you again for doing that today. And introducing people to the 988 line and telling us your story about that. What would you say in closing here for anybody who is out there listening and maybe they are struggling, maybe they know a family member, maybe they know a friend, maybe they're concerned about somebody. What would you say to those people?
2: So when I'm given the opportunity to speak in public, one of the things that I often say is suicide prevention is a lot about casting a wide net, trying to reach that one person that is struggling.
1: Right.
2: And to know, to let them know, you don't need to suffer in silence. Talk to 988. Talk to your loved ones. Talk to me. I'm here to listen. Please don't suffer in silence.
1: It is called the Casey Project, once again, K-A-C-I-E, the CaseyProject.org. You can check out the website. You can find so much more about Steve and the story of his daughter, Casey Elizabeth, their journey here, and also the work that he continues to do in memory of her. And upcoming events, people can find out about those. Certainly, we talked about Facebook page, best place to do that. You are also on Instagram, the Casey Project, I take it they should just search for?
2: Yes, yes.
1: Okay. All right, Steve Palm, once again, thank you so much for having the time, the strength, and really saying yes to coming in and sharing your story with us today. I couldn't be more grateful.
2: Thanks, Rob. I really appreciate you having me today. Thank you.
1: And thank you for listening. Another episode of our South of Boston program here on a Sunday morning. Always appreciate you tuning in, spending a little bit of your weekend with us. And as always, we appreciate you listening to Easy 99.1.
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Good morning. You're listening to the radio ministry of the Mayflower Church in Kingston, Massachusetts. It's Sunday, the Lord's Day, a day of rest. And this broadcast has been presented every week through the courtesy of Easy 99.1. Today, Pastor Anton Brown preaches from a text in 1 John. His message is titled, Darkness Blinded Him.

0: I'd like to invite our scripture reader forward for this morning. I believe that's Brad Little.
1: Good morning, everyone. This morning's reading is from Proverbs 4, verses 18 through 27. But the path of the righteousness is like the light of dawn, which shines brighter and brighter until full day. The way of the wicked is like deep darkness. They do not know over what they stumble. My son, be attentive to my words. Incline your ear to my sayings. Let them not escape from your sight. Keep them within your heart, for they are the life for those who find them and healing to all their flesh. Keep your heart with diligence, for from it flow the springs of life. Put away your crooked speech and put devious talk far from you. Let your eyes look directly forward and your gaze be straight before you. Ponder the path of your feet, then all ways will be sure. Do not sway to the right or to the left. Turn your foot away from evil. Amen.

Our passage this morning is going to be in 1 John chapter 2. If you could turn there with me, that would be wonderful. I'm going to turn there myself. 1 John, it's way toward the back. 1 Peter, 2 Peter, 1 John, 1 John chapter 2. You know, you've all done this. I've done it. I did it recently. I have the bruises to show for it. You get up in the night in a house that you know, and you think, I don't need to turn on that hall light. I'm good. Next thing you know, your toe meets a chair. Your shins meet a table. Whatever it is, you guys know that you might just think that you're able to walk in the dark, but it's very quickly obvious you didn't realize that you had not a clue what that floor plan looked like. The darkness had already removed that furniture from your eyes, and what you thought was real turned out to be a new reality. In today's passage, John's not writing about furniture, though. He's writing about a man who says he can see, but cannot see. A man who talks about being in the light while hatred has already done something to his eyes. And that the question we're pursuing this morning is, what has happened to this man's eyes? What has already happened to this man's eyes? John's writing to churches that have already watched people walk out the door. People who said they were in the light, but they still hated the brothers and sisters of the church. God is light. The true light of Christ is already shining. And these three verses test the claim that you can be in the light while hating your brother. They test the claim of that manner of walking. So again, our text this morning is in 1 John chapter 2, verses 9 through 11. Three short verses. Hear now the word of the Lord. Whoever says he is in the light and hates his brother is still in darkness. Whoever loves his brother abides in the light, and in him there is no cause for stumbling. But whoever hates his brother is in the darkness

Well, this is a moralistic tale for me to learn from, but it's something far more than that. It's not a story about getting nicer or being kinder. The surprise at the center is not that loving people or being nice is good. The surprise is that hatred is blinding, that hatred keeps us from seeing people the way that God sees them. And that blinding, that hatred that blinds, has already happened in this person's life. So hatred is not a mood or an attitude. 1 John chapter 2 wants us to understand that hatred is a blinding. Hatred is a blinding, and that line is, we're going to keep coming back to it. And here's the sentence that holds our whole text together this morning. The one who hates his brother is already blinded by the darkness. The one who hates his brother is already blinded by the darkness, no matter what he says about being in the light. And I outlined it for us before. The one who says, the one who loves, and the one who hates. That's how John structures his argument. Let's look first at the one who says. It's at verse 9. Whoever says he is in the light and hates his brother is still in darkness. This is the third time in a handful of verses that John starts with the one who says. Verse 4, the one who says he knows him. Verse 6, the one who says he abides in him. Verse 9, the one who says he is in the light. It's not like he's hunting for the right words to say. He is being very intentional. He is testing a public claim. The man keeps saying it. He keeps hating. And saying is not remaining. Saying that you're in the light is not being in the light. And this man who kept on hating, the claim of being in the light did not interrupt the darkness that covered his eyes. The one who says he is in the light and hates his brother is still in darkness. Hear that word, still. Until now, even now, he is still, he remains in darkness. He has always been in the dark. He is in the dark this morning. He'll be in the dark later today, even though he thinks and even though he claims to be in the light. Whatever change he thought he made when he took a seat in the congregation of the brothers and sisters of God, whatever change he thought he made when he took that seat, the darkness was not interrupted by his words. He is still in darkness. He is still in darkness even now. And the brother here is first the fellow Christian. Writing this sermon and then editing this sermon last night, I thought, can I possibly, it's so convicting to consider, can I possibly preach this sermon? I just prayed that I would make it through it, let alone be able to preach it, just how it's impacting my heart. So first, we're saying this fellow man is the Christian. Those of you who put your trust in Christ for the redemption of your sin, the man or woman who sits under the same light, who belongs to the same Lord. And John is writing into a church that is already split. There are testings coming. And the test starts with the people Christ calls brothers. It doesn't stop at the door. The command is not only something that happens within the walls of the church, but it starts here in this room with these brothers and sisters. And here is the picture. A man can wear the appearance of excellency and still have love driven from the farthest corners of his heart. Calvin called it fictitious sanctity, fictitious holiness, fake Christians, a holiness that is only a mask. It dazzles. The world is impressed by the mask, and love is neglected. You've heard it. You've heard this said in some way in our own culture. I love the church. I mean, I love Jesus, but I don't love the church. You'll never find anyone really that says, I love the church, but I don't love Jesus. Maybe there are some of those, but I've never met someone who says, I love the church, but I don't like Jesus very much. I love Jesus, but I do not love the church is a common refrain. In a 2023 survey, it found that most Americans still view Jesus warmly while they view Christians with a cold shoulder. John won't ratify the split. You cannot keep the light and discard the brothers and sisters. You cannot keep the light of Christ and at the same time reject the brothers and sisters that the light creates. You can't separate the two. The claim to be in the light and the hatred of the brother cannot come from the same mouth.

0: If it does, you know something's really off. Something's really not right. So name the idol. Light talk. I don't mean like shallow talk. I mean talk about the light. Talk about the things of God. Talk about how good God is and Jesus is. That kind of talk done for show is not something that we do as true followers of Christ. It does not come from a heart that is following and walking in the light. It comes from a heart that is trying to figure some things out, but still has not put its full trust in Christ. So name this idol, the need to be seen as a person of the light, while contempt does the real work underneath. You say the words, you show up in the right room, and in your heart, your brother has become someone you have no use for. We don't need those kind of people here. We don't want that kind of person in there. You hear that all the time. And that, brothers and sisters, is not discernment. That is darkness that has not been interrupted by the light of Christ. So do not leave that contempt working in your heart where you sit. Brother, sister, put that contempt down. Put that hatred down. Name that situation. Name that brother or sister before the Lord this morning and ask whether your claim that you are in the light has run its course against your walk. If the only love you have is a claim that is not from your heart, you are still in the hallway with your switch off. And by the way, you're about to hit your toe or your shin on the closest piece of furniture you can find. And here's the contrast that keeps this from becoming a try-harder, moralistic sermon. John already said that the true light is already shining, that the true light has come. And that light is not a way of acting. That light is not a way of behaving. It's not a manner of walking. That light is a person. Capital P person, the person of Jesus Christ. Jesus says, "I am the light of the world. Whoever follows me will not walk in darkness, but will have the light of life. The one who says and still hates has not come into that light. The light has come. That claim cannot." So if you're here this morning and you're saying Christian words, but you're cherishing contempt for someone in this body, this is not a growth plan that is being offered to you this morning in John chapter 2. What is being offered before you in John chapter 2, if you have hatred or contempt for your brothers and sisters, is a verdict. Before the Lord, it is a verdict. You are still in darkness and your eyes are already blinded. You do not know where you were going. You could take a volunteer slot to serve in the church. That's not going to change it. You can maybe run to become a church officer. And I say run, like we have political campaigns or something. We don't have those, but you know, you could put your name up for a trustee and you could mow the lawn 10 times a week. Still doesn't change anything. You could send the pastor a card every month and just say, "Hey, loved every sermon. These are great." Doesn't change anything. Still in darkness, eyes already blinded. You do not know where you're going. Do not take saying the right words, having said the right prayer, as sight. Come to Christ. Put your trust in him and let him open your eyes this morning. Let him open your heart. Ask the Lord to expand your heart that you might run with his commandments to love him and love others with your whole heart. If you do belong to Christ and remaining in contempt has begun to cloud your sight, maybe this contempt is starting to sneak into your heart. This is not the hour to despair whether Christ has a hold on you. True believers may have their assurance shaken, yet they're never finally stripped of the love of God in Christ Jesus, nor are they stripped of the love for the body of Christ. The call for you, brother or sister, is mortification. Put that sin to death. Put it to death. Don't collapse in despair. Root up the weed and confess it to the Lord, and then return to your brothers and sisters. Don't try to manage that contempt. Kill it. If there's someone here that really drives you nuts, go away for a weekend with them. That'll kill it. And endeavor to only say nice things and encourage them and love them. And do it because you're his, not in order to become his. So we began in that hallway, the hallway we all can step in the middle of the night, or late in the evening, a hallway that we think we know. We don't flip the switch, and the darkness has already taken the room from our mind. John this morning has shown us three men, the one who says and is still in the dark, the one who loves and remains in the light, the one who hates and cannot see where he is going because the darkness has already done it to his eyes. The one who hates his brother is already blinded by the darkness, no matter what he says. The sister who is already blinded by the darkness and therefore hates their brothers and sisters, they are blinded by darkness, no matter what they say about the light. So what has the darkness done to this man's eyes? It has blinded them already. The hatred is the blindness doesn't come as a result of the hatred. The hatred is evidence of the blindness and the darkness. It was there already. But we can take such comfort. We can take such comfort because this isn't the last word. Because the light has already come. If you are a brother or sister who hates, who has contempt for other brothers and sisters, if you are someone who's not even a Christian, you're just watching on the outside saying, I'm not sure what I think about all this, no matter what it is, if you're a brother or sister who really truly is abiding in the light, maybe a little hatred or contempt has snuck in, or maybe you're just really going along and think everybody's just amazingly wonderful and perfect and that's just fine. Maybe you have that heart. Wow, God bless you. Let's do lunch. But the last word is not made for any of you. The last word is that Christ has come into the world as light so you do not remain in the dark. He has come so that you can be saved from your sin and have a heart set free to live and love as Christ did. He is the true light, already shining. He opens eyes that the darkness has shut. So believe in him. Do not leave this morning still talking about the light from in the hallway. Come into the light. Come into the light. Brothers, sisters, friends, come into the light. Follow Christ and put your trust in him. And when you do, then he sends you. Not with a resolution to be nicer or kinder or to go love more. He sends you to the brothers and sisters that the light creates. God redeems a man and woman out of the world, brings them into the light to set them among people who are in the light. And he sends you into that place. There is no following Christ without being in and among God's people, the ones that Christ has made. So he sends you to the brothers and sisters that the light creates. He sends you to the man or woman in the past that you have had no use for, the sister you have walked past, the congregation you wanted to keep Jesus and discard. Open the hand, brothers and sisters. Leave the gift and go and be reconciled. Love is light's evidence. So go to your brothers and sisters. The light didn't save you in a private hallway somewhere off by yourself. He saved you into a people. He saved you into his church. And we call this I Love My Church Sunday. And I love that Jerry wanted to clarify because that's really appropriate. So I think I would like to add to that clarification only to say that we love our church. We're not talking about loving an institution, loving a building. We're not talking about loving a way of governing. We're not talking about loving the pews or the food we serve after church. When we talk about I Love My Church Sunday, we're speaking of our love for one another. And that's what today is all about, calling us to love one another on a regular basis, reminding us at the very start of our year that we will be known as his disciples because of our love for one another. And if we do not have love, then there's a big question mark on who we really belong to. Hatred isn't a mood. It's not even a bad attitude. It's a blinding. The light has come. Jesus is the light. So come into it and then go to the brothers and sisters that it makes and love them. Let's pray. Lord Jesus, you are the light of the world. You came so that we would not remain in darkness. Lord, for all of us here who are listening either on the radio or online or listen days, weeks, and years ahead, Lord, expose every claim in us that we are in the light if it has not interrupted the darkness. So shine your light upon our hearts. Open the eyes that hatred has shut. Give us a remaining love for the brothers that you have given us. Lord, for the one who is still in darkness this morning, draw him to yourself. Draw her. For the saint whose contempt has begun to cloud their sight, Lord, root it up and do not let them despair of your hold on them. Lord, we ask all this in your precious name. We ask all this in the name of the one who is light. Lord Jesus, shine your light on our hearts. In Jesus' name, amen. Brother Brian.
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Easy 99.1 has just brought you the radio ministry of the Mayflower Church in Kingston, Massachusetts. 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Remember to keep the Sabbath day holy, and also please keep our nation and its leadership in your prayers.

Father, we thank you so much that you have called us out of darkness and into light. Lord, we pray that you would shine upon our hearts. Lord, we pray that we would be little lights in the midst of the darkness, sharing the love of Christ. We pray all of this in Jesus' name.

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2: Welcome, everyone, to another Retirement Roadmap radio show brought to you, as always, by SHP Financial. I'm Derek Gregoire, joined by one of our lead planners here, Alina Osahovska. Did I get that right?
3: You did.
2: She's been working this for a while, but I just don't. It's a tough name to pronounce, I'm not going to lie. But welcome to the show.
3: Thank you. Hi, everyone.
2: Yeah, we are excited about this show because this is dedicated to a lot of folks out there in terms of what we're going to be talking about, but specifically in terms of like high net worth investors. So if you save more than $1 to $2 million in your portfolio, what we've seen since we opened the doors back in 2003, right, in between Plymouth and Woburn and Hyannis, right, we've seen so many times when folks come into our firm for the first visit, and clients that are listening now that know this, when they first come in, they have just a portfolio, which is, we know, is very important. But there's a huge difference between a portfolio and a full plan, right?
3: Absolutely.
2: And as we record this right now, we're actually going through some market volatility. You know, here we are in mid to early 2025. And so this timing couldn't be better for this type of topic. So as you listen to this show and some of the topics we discuss, I really want you to pay attention to make sure, are you getting this type of planning, right? Because I'm looking at a recent client we took on. They had about $5 to $6 million in portfolio assets. And I have 9 pages of notes from Alina and her team of planning opportunities, right? And so all I can say is, there's very few of these notes are around the portfolio, because we have a separate team that of CFAs and analysts that manage our clients' portfolios and do a great job at it, especially with this volatility happening. But this is beyond that. So we're assuming, and I hope this might be a bad assumption, we're assuming that everyone listening has a good portfolio with proper risk tolerance that are not getting, if you're close to retirement, you shouldn't be feeling the pain of this market as much as the market's going down. So we're assuming that's the case. Now, again, I know that's a big assumption, but let's say you have a strong portfolio and that's going on. Alina, we know there's so much more to it than that.
3: And absolutely.
2: So we're going to get into areas such as, you know, our 5 areas we look at are income planning, investments, taxes, healthcare, and estate planning. I think today we're going to focus a little bit. Cash flow is going to be, we're going to get to cash flow a little bit, because in terms of, I guess we'll start there. So when we're looking at taking on a client, right, obviously if they're getting ready to or in retirement, their main thing they want to start with, think of the foundation of a plan or a roadmap, is do I have enough, right? That's the first thing. So take us through the steps of, like, just when it comes to creating a cash flow, like, where do we pull from? How do we set the accounts up? You know, That's the first process we want to make sure is taken care of.
3: Yes, that's a really good question. And it is connected to the tax planning as well, because we want to make sure that it is tax efficient. So they do not overpay in taxes. The cash flow doesn't put them in the high tax bracket and also impact their Medicare premiums.
2: Exactly.
3: So we take a look at their total portfolio, different buckets, like taxable bucket, can be brokerage account, cash account, also retirement assets like an IRA, SEP, simple, 401k, 403b, different plans. Perhaps they have a Roth account as well.
2: Hopefully,
3: right? and then we take a look at all their assets. We take a look at their income needs in retirement, and we try to develop a plan that works for them.
2: Yeah. And then one of the things we do here, I'm looking at page 20 of your 25th, no, page, looking at the notes here, we also, for this particular client that we just built out this plan for, we looked at different ways to take Social Security. So
3: yes.
2: In one instance, like by taking it at a certain age versus full retirement age, which is 67 for them versus 70, the break-even point on paper might be like 78. But when you plug it into their plan, the break-even point could be like 90. So sometimes taking it at full or a little bit early might make sense based on the plan. But then also, like Alina said, it's really about what buckets do we pull from and when? Well, some of that depends on where the market is. So you want to make sure we have those like safety, income, and growth, meaning assets are set aside for the proper withdrawals that you need. And then the long-term bucket is growth that you don't necessarily need from. So it's all about the risk factor of each account that you have, the tax factor, what the tax ramifications and Medicare ramifications are of your withdrawals. And so that's like step one, right? Just having an income plan so that you, if you're married, your spouse, you're going to be okay. That's step number one. That's the foundation of any plan, right? Well, that's like the foundation of a house, but what do we do to protect that foundation? What's that foundation designed to do? Well, we have to build a wall and windows and roof. And so now we have to look at what are threats to that income? What are threats to their portfolio? And I think the first thing we look at is taxes.
3: Taxes and also their investments, right?
2: Exactly. Yeah. Investments, as we talk about volatility, and then taxes. So I think let's look at some of the ways. So we had, again, looking at a recent client that came on. It was either from radio or TV. I forget which one. But they had worked hard, saved up over $5 million, and they basically wanted to be more tax efficient. So if we can just take in someone listening, if you're a high net worth investor of over, call it $1 to $2 million of investable assets, what are some of the things they should be thinking about in their plans?
3: So first of all, I would recommend to take a look at some fixed income in retirement, right? Because some people can have pensions. To your point, some people qualify for Social Security,
2: yep,
3: depending on when they want to retire. Some people retire at 65 or 67. Also, a good consideration will be health insurance in retirement, because
2: yep,
3: if you want to retire early and you have means, that's amazing. But also, you need to think about how you're going to pay for your health insurance before Medicare kicks in. So that also, it's a good tax planning technique, as well as pulling from different buckets. And at age 63, that's when the taxable income considered for Medicare premiums, because every year it is evaluated for the next 2 years.
2: Yeah, so if your income this year determines your Medicare Part B premiums 2 years from now.
3: Yes, correct.
2: Right.
3: So for example, for the client that we're discussing, we took a look at their fixed income, kind of like, oh, they have a pension. Let's take a look at their Social Security. Does it make sense for one of the spouses to maybe claim benefits right now and then transition to the spousal benefit,
2: yes,
3: at later age? And for the spouse with a higher Social Security benefit, maybe it makes sense to delay and take advantage of that growth that Social Security offers. Also, we look at, let's say, taxable accounts. And when we make withdrawals from those accounts, the tax implications are different, right? Because then they're going to realize either long-term or short-term gain and dividends, qualified or non-qualified dividends.
2: Yep.
3: And if they take money from retirement sources, like pre-tax IRA, it will be taxed at their ordinary tax rates.
2: Yeah, I sort of pause right there. Think about that. So most of the folks that, including this client, and I won't get into the details, but the majority of folks listening have the majority of their assets in pre-tax,
3: mm-hmm,
2: 403B, 401K, IRA, right? And they think, I have plenty saved. I have $1 million, $2 million, but a lot of people never know the tax ramifications. Like if you ask someone how much they have in their IRA, they can probably tell you just off the top,
3: mm-hmm,
2: of their head. If you ask someone, what are the taxes you'll pay on that in your lifetime? Very few can give you that answer. And so that's what Alina has been saying, is like the different amount of taxes that we have to look at. Like if it's a brokerage after-tax account, you look at long-term capital gains, short-term capital gains, dividends, are they qualified or non-qualified, interest, right? If it's a pre-tax account, we're looking at ordinary income. So not only is that taxed at your highest bracket, it also, that adds to your future income when it comes to how much your Medicare Part B costs. And the list goes on and on. So planning is a lot more than just like, yeah, it's a couple of things. It's like, if you don't do one thing right, it could impact three other areas of your plan.
3: Absolutely. Also Social Security benefits, right?
2: Yeah.
3: Because higher is your taxable income, then at a higher rate, your Social Security benefits can be taxed at the highest 85% of the benefits can be taxed, right?
2: Yep.
3: So sometimes it makes sense for some people to take money from their pre-tax accounts at a smaller portions just to spread out that tax liability over some years.
2: Yeah.
3: And then combine it with taking money from their taxable accounts, like brokerage accounts.
2: Correct.
3: Or cash accounts, Social Security benefits or pension.
2: Yeah. And also, too, if you like, so when sometimes a lot of our clients, they might take a certain amount out of their pre-tax accounts to get to a certain bracket, but then maybe they take the rest from after tax or Roth, so it doesn't push them into a higher tax bracket or higher Medicare premiums. So I'll pause for a second there. If you're listening, right, and you're saying, oh my gosh, I've never even heard of these things, or I haven't done these things, and I've worked hard, saved up a lot of money. You don't want to be that person who's worked up, saved up money, has enough to retire, and either A, takes on too much risk, or B, has no tax efficiency, because tax codes changing is almost as risky, if not more, than the market changing. If tax codes go up, that means if tax rates go up, that means you have less when you pull out, which is like losing money in the market every year. So at SHP, obviously, we can't work with everyone, but if you've saved $1 million or more in your investable assets, we have set a few times aside in one of our offices. 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You know, like I said, people have worked too hard and too long to be not dotting all their I's and crossing all their T's. So highly recommend, if you're in that boat, you saved up more than $1 million, give us a call. We're happy to walk you through that initial consultation. So, all right, back to the planning board. So in that scenario, right, we looked at, for them, we looked at another window of Roth conversions. And
3: yes.
2: Just maybe explain the Roth conversion process and how it works.
3: Absolutely. So there are two different ways you can contribute to a retirement account. On a pre-tax basis, then you take a deduction at the year of the contribution, or after-tax basis. So if you don't get the deduction and you put money, let's say, in a Roth account, Roth IRA, Roth 401k, Roth 403b, and that money grows tax-free.
2: Yeah.
3: Until you can take money out at your retirement age. So when you have in your, let's say, higher income years, you can take advantage of pre-tax contributions, because then you get a deduction, you pay less taxes. But then you have to think about future tax ramifications of your distributions. There is a great tool called Roth conversion that you can utilize to convert those pre-tax assets into Roth accounts. So you pay tax at the time of the conversion, but then the assets in that Roth account grow tax-free.
2: Perfect. Yeah, and that's something that you definitely do not want to do without doing, like, so when our clients do this, we look at their tax returns.
3: Absolutely.
2: We B, analyze their tax brackets, and then make recommendations year by year to make sure we're getting the most, being as efficient as possible with taxes within your plan, because tax diversification is huge. And everyone thinks about diversification in the market, but having diversification between pre-tax, after-tax, and no tax, which is tax-free, the Roth, is important. And the problem is, if all your money is in pre-tax 401k and you haven't done any planning, we have to pull out of those buckets when you retire. And it just depends on where the tax rates are. And we have no say. There's no flexibility because everything's in that bucket. So really, a lot of times in these windows of doing conversions, a lot of times you can add tens, if not hundreds of thousands of dollars to their plan by proactive tax planning.
3: Absolutely. And when we move assets from a pre-tax account to Roth account, that we can be a little bit more aggressive than account, because
2: yes,
3: we will not have to pay taxes on the growth. And that, I think that's amazing.
2: Yeah. That growth of your Roth is tax-free both now, right? So anytime, let's say you had to pull $50,000 out of your IRA, well, you might have to take out 80 just to keep 50, because state and federal taxes are held. If you need 50 out of a Roth, you just pull 50, because there's no taxes that have to be paid. So, and then secondly, If you look at the opportunity that we're in right now in terms of proactive planning, again, maybe not, we don't know when this is going to air, but right now the market's getting, has some serious volatility. And the joke always, you know, when someone signs on as a client, they said, do we still pay you when the market goes down? I said, you probably should be paying more. Because we, number one, that's when we do our best work, because the planning tools that are available during market downturns, I won't get into all of them right now. Well, I mean, I can tease a couple, like tax loss harvesting, shifting some money from conservative to more aggressive over dollar cost averaging back into more aggressive. But then also Roth conversions. Think about it. If you can convert, we did a ton of this back in 2020 when during COVID, we did a ton of Roth conversions, which means we moved money from pre-tax to tax-free, right? We paid the taxes, but guess what? When the market recovers, that you're getting that recovery in a tax-free account that's never taxed again. So think of the long-term impacts of those simple moves around Roth conversions. So in a lot of the tools that we use, when it shows the positive gain for our clients over the long run by doing some tax work, it doesn't even consider the fact if we do it around market events like this. You know what I mean? So Roth conversions, obviously, we have to find the right window to do it, the right tax brackets to do it. It's not for everyone, but Roth conversions are a huge, huge, huge benefit to the type of planning that you should be looking at if you don't have it in your plan. 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Simple. It's very simple. 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Again, 508-746-2400. 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All right. So, Alina, we talked. We're not going to get to all this, by the way. But we've talked about so far just setting yourself up cash flow-wise. Where does the money come from? Basically, the question clients want to know when it comes to cash flow is, are we going to be okay? Do we have enough? Are we going to be okay? We've settled that here today. We have that. Obviously, you want to build that plan first. Now we're looking at threats to that cash flow. And one of the huge threats is taxes. And we've looked at a couple different ways to maybe plan for taxes in the future. Another concern of a lot of high net worth clients and investors is around estate planning, right? Before I get to that point, the other benefit too of having a Roth that I didn't mention, if you're not that everyone's concern is leaving money behind, that it should be more about you than anyone else. But assuming you have enough and you get by, let's say you and your spouse, right, want to leave some money to your children. If you leave it in a pre-tax IRA, they have 10 years where it all has to come out and it's all taxed at the ordinary income. And it's crazy how the government set that up, right? You figure, because they know when the baby boomers pass away in their 80s and 90s, their children are going to be in their 50s and high income bracket earners. And you don't want to wait 10 years to pull it out because you're going to get nailed all at once. And if you take it out even a little bit at a time, that's fully taxable to them. By converting to a Roth or having Roth IRA assets, let's say you pass away at 95 years old, right? Playing golf, whatever it is. And now your heirs, your children can wait 10 more years of tax-free growth before they have to cash out tax-free. So think of the long-term planning opportunities around that are huge if it works in your situation. So separate from that, there's a lot of other estate planning techniques that we use, some around gifting, some around just estate planning in general. So if you want to kind of tease a few of those areas, what are some things around gifting and estate planning we do for our clients, high net worth clients?
3: Yeah. So first of all, I always ask our clients or prospects whether they have any estate plan in place, right? Whether they have any estate planning documents. And that is very important because we don't want to think about something bad happening to us, but it's life and it's better to be prepared and take care of your family, of your kids, and also your assets to make sure that the wealth that you worked so hard for is transferred to your to the people you choose tax efficiently, right? So just taking a look at the estate planning documents, there are some basic estate planning documents for people to have. I'm just going to mention them quickly. It's a durable power of attorney, healthcare proxy, HIPAA authorization, living will, and there are more complex documents like various trusts. I'm not going to get into every single of them, but if you don't have any documents, this is a great starting point just to get some of them done. Then here at SHP, we take a look at the existing documents as well, just to make sure that everything is up to date. For example, a durable power of attorney has to be renewed every 3 to 5 years, just not to be considered stale when you go to a financial institution and, let's say, a bank. They have their own regulations. They can say, oh, it's too old, we're not going to accept it. That's not what you want to have. In regards to tax-efficient transfers, gifts, you can max out your annual gift tax exemption. As of right now, it is $18,000.
2: Maybe 19.
3: 19?
2: It's somewhere between 18 and 20, but that's... Yeah,
3: 19, you're right. It is 19 for 2025.
2: See, once in a while, I get one right.
3: So you can utilize that to transfer funds to... tax-free, basically. You don't have to file a tax return to do that. If you're charitably inclined, you can also do QCDs, qualified charitable distributions, from your retirement accounts when you turn 70 and a half. You can also consider donor advised funds. So yep. You can fund it with a highly appreciated security. Yep. And then you can donate from that fund every year.
2: Yeah, that's a lot. Mm-hmm. Okay.
3: And I'm sorry, and you take a deduction for that gift.
2: Yeah, so that's a lot of, you just gave a lot of awesome mm-hmm. information. So I just want to break it down a little bit in terms of like, first, and why do clients sometimes gift? You know, you can give $19,000 per person, per, you know, whoever. So you, and if you're married, you can give $38,000 per year to whoever. And the what that does is it reduces your overall estate, because Massachusetts, once you have over $2 million, it's taxable. Your estate is taxable at a convenient tax that you get when you have over $2 million. If you're married, you can do some trust planning and potentially get that to $4 million. But again, that's why certain folks gift around different strategies around donations, right? So we always say to our clients, if you're already donating money, right? A lot of our clients are charitably inclined and they're giving a lot of money away. Sometimes they were giving from money they had already paid taxes on, mm-hmm. right? So you get money in your bank account, that money you've already paid taxes on, and then you give $10,000, $20,000 or whatever to a charity. That's awesome. That charity gets that. But if you use a QCD at 70 or older, you're taking that, you're doing the same thing, but you're giving it from pre-tax money. So instead of the charity still getting the same amount, mm-hmm. but you're giving them money out of your bad bucket, if you will. That's the pre-tax bucket. It's the worst bucket you can own, because every dollar that comes out is taxable. So why not give them that money? You don't pay taxes on it and they get the same amount. Or like we do here, we call it the DAF, donor advised funds, known as a DAF. Let's say you bought a stock for, you know, $10,000, it's worth $100,000. You can gift like $50,000, get a full deduction, right, of appreciated stock into this donor advised fund. And then you can donate that over future years, but get that main deduction maybe in a high tax bracket year or so forth. So there's so many things that you can do around planning. And I think the thing that Alina and I and our team always look at, when you look at a client's plan when they first come in, let's say a prospect that we just mentioned, they first came in, they had $5-6 million. They wanted to basically... a full plan. They had an advisor that was giving them good portfolio recommendations, but nothing else. Mm-hmm. And it's like, oh my gosh, you're missing the boat. And I always learned my whole life, it's if you do a lot of little things right, it adds up to major success. And so when it's the same thing with our world of planning, right? If you think of all the things we just talked about, right? Imagine what that does to the success rate and value of your financial plan and being a good steward of your financial plan when you're maximizing when to take Social Security. What buckets you pull from and why, when to do Roth conversions or when they make sense and when they don't make sense. Does it make sense to do some donor advised funds, some QCDs, tax loss harvesting, right? Now, especially like I mentioned, when the market's down, mm-hmm. there's a lot of accelerated planning you can do around tax loss harvesting, Roth conversions, dollar cost averaging. There's so many things you can do to to make that the make lemon lemonade out of lemons. Is that what they say? Yeah. Take a bad situation and make it good. Because we did this in 2020, and when everything rebounded after, the results were amazing. So I think if you're listening, we've mentioned it a couple of times, but the bottom line is, as you're listening to this, if you've saved more than $1 million for retirement, do you feel like you have just a portfolio, or do you have a full plan? And hopefully during this show, you've kind of got the, in this episode, you've gotten an idea of the difference between the two, because a portfolio is just stocks, bonds, mutual funds, annuities. A plan is putting purpose around each account, each situation. How does it project over the long run? When I make decisions, can I buy another house? Can we travel this much per year? How do you know unless you have a plan that shows all this? And that's what we provide for our clients here at SHP Financial. And we opened the doors here back in 2003. And we have a team of over 50 here. And sometimes people say, oh, that's a big team. Well, it's because we want to have, like, we, Alina and the planning team are doing all the planning. We have a portfolio team running the portfolios and making sure those are done right. We have, you know, 10 different teams we won't get into, but there's so much work that's being done behind the scenes that in the end result is for you, our client. 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
3: Thank you.
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Hello again and welcome to American Top 40. My name's Casey Kasem and I'm all set to count down the biggest hits in the USA. Our official rankings come directly from Billboard Magazine's nationwide survey of radio stations and record stores. 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Last week, the number three song was Believe It or Not, the theme from The Greatest American Hero by Joey Scarberry. At number two was Slow Hand by the Pointer Sisters. And at number one last week was this song.

0: Diana Ross and Lionel Richie with Endless Love, last week's number one song in the USA. This is American Top 40. I'm Casey Kasem, and here come this week's 40 biggest hits in the land.
1: Number 40.
0: A year and a half ago, Australia's Little River Band were in the 40 with Cool Change, and they're back, debuting this week with The Night Owls.

The first of 9 foreign acts on American Top 40 this week from Australia, the Little River Band at number 40 with a debut song called The Night Owls. I'm Casey Kasem. This is AT40 in Hollywood. 8 years ago in Dallas, 6 men formed a band and called it Point Blank. They're still based in Texas, and last week their first chart single debuted in the countdown at number 40. Up a notch this week to 39, Point Blank with Nicole.

0: Survey song number 39 on American Top 40, moving up a notch, second week on the chart. Their first hit song, Point Blank, doing Nicole. Next up, a hit song by a superstar of the 70s whose last number one song was I'm Sorry.
1: Casey, Coast to Coast, American Top 40.
0: Debuting at number 38 is the newest Top 40 hit by a superstar of the 70s. The man who hit number one was Sunshine on My Shoulders, Annie's song, Thank God I'm a Country Boy, and I'm Sorry. Here's John Denver with Some Days Are Diamonds.

0: John Denver back on the chart after a 4.5 year absence. He debuts at number 38 with Some Days Are Diamonds. Coming up is the latest hit by the first recording act in the history of the charts to debut on the album chart in the number one position. And this artist has performed that amazing feat not once, but twice.
1: The hits from coast to coast.
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11: The five-man band called Silver Condor move up two notches to 37 with You Could Take My Heart Away. You could.

The five-man band Silver Condor, moving from 39 to 37 with You Could Take My Heart Away. This is Casey Kasem on American Top 40 in Hollywood, and now we're up to the latest hit by the first recording act in the history of the charts to debut on Billboard's album survey in the number one position. Back in June of 1975, an album by this singer-songwriter from England titled Captain Fantastic and the Brown Dirt Cowboy galloped onto the album chart and without a week's hesitation went straight to number one. And nobody else in the history of the charts, not Elvis or the Beatles or the Bee Gees, had ever managed to do that before. That tidy little bit of chart mastery was enough to shatter all existing records and to dazzle the recording industry. But it wasn't enough for the man who set that record. Just 5 months later, he disproved the theory that lightning never strikes the same place twice by debuting on the LP chart at number one with another album, Rock of the Westies. That pop wizard is, of course, Elton John, the first recording act in history to debut at the number one position on the album chart, and the only act to do it twice. This week, Elton John debuts in the countdown at number 36 with Chloe.

Elton John's 28th Top 40 hit. At number 36, he debuts with his latest, Chloe. You're hearing the hottest hits in America as the

Every week, American Top 40 is heard in the 50 states and around the world on great radio stations like WCLG Morgantown, West Virginia, KFXY Morgan City, Louisiana, and 4AK Toowoomba, Queensland, Australia. British-born Robbie Patton's first chart single falls 9 notches to number 35. Robbie's song is Don't Give It Up.

0: Robbie Patton on American Top 40, falling from number 26 to 35 with Don't Give It Up. A listener in Illinois wants to know which duo in the rock era has had the most top 40 hits. Well, it isn't Hall & Oates, and it isn't Simon & Garfunkel, but it is two men. Details coming up.
1: The hits from coast to coast.
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1: Number 34.
0: John Schneider's first hit peaked at number 14, dropped to number 20, and this week to number 34. It's Now or Never.
2: It's

0: John Schneider, actor and singer, at number 34 in American Top 40 with a tune he's kept in the 40 for 11 consecutive weeks. It's Now or Never. Well, now we're up to the question about the top duo of the rock era. Comes from Beth Millard in Belleville, Illinois. And she wants to know which duo has had the most top 40 hits. Well, the pop chart has seen many duos over the years, including successful acts like Sonny and Cher, The Righteous Brothers, Hall & Oates, Simon & Garfunkel, and The Carpenters. In fact, Karen and Richard Carpenter are in second place as the duo with the most top 40 hits. They've racked up 20. But the duo in first place? Well, they have even more. From 1958 to 1967, these two men hit the top 40 a total of 26 times. 15 of those records made the top 10, and 4 were number one smashes. Bird Dog, Wake Up Little Susie, Kathy's Clown, and All I Have to Do Is Dream. This duo is a brother act. One is named Phil, and the other Don. Last name? Everly. So there's your answer, Beth. The duo with the most top 40 hits are the Everly Brothers. Thanks for writing in. Now on with the countdown.
1: Number 33.
0: Big soul recording star Rick James is the highest debuter in our pop countdown this week. His last hit was Give It To Me, Baby, and this is his follow-up single. Debuting at number 33, Rick James with a song he co-wrote called Super Freak.

0: 29-year-old Rick James, debuting with the highest debuter of the week at number 33 with a song titled Super Freak. 32 big ones to number one, and we're counting them down.
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0: The only singer currently in the countdown who was born in Hollywood is the woman whose recent number one smash mentions three of the biggest movie stars in Hollywood history: Jean Harlow, Greta Garbo, and Betty Davis. The song, of course, is Betty Davis Eyes. And here's Kim Carnes' follow-up, climbing four notches this week to number 32, Draw of the Cards.

moving from 36 to 32, second week on the chart on American Top 40 with her third Top 40 solo hit and her fifth time on the 40, it's Kim Carnes and Draw of the Cards. Now from the AT40 archives. Another of the number one songs of the 60s, and we're up to August 1967. This was the 169th number one single of that decade, Ode to Billy Joe by Bobby Gentry.

0: In our weekly review of all the number one songs of the 60s from the AT40 archives of August 1967, that was Bobby Gentry with Ode to Billy Joe, Billboard's 169th number one single of the 60s. This is American Top 40 in Hollywood, California, counting down the most popular songs in the USA. I'm Casey Kasem. We'll continue in a moment. 31 big hits to go to the number one song in the land.
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3: The recent number one country smash by the Oak Ridge Boys has been in our Pop Top 40 for over 3 months. It peaked at number 5, down now to number 31.

The Oak Ridge Boys on American Top 40, their former top five record, now at number 31 of the countdown. It's Elvira. Once a week with AT40, and you know where your favorite songs are in the national music scene. My name's Casey Kasem, on with a countdown. And three men who call themselves Balance: Pepe Castro, who's the lead singer, Doug Katsouris, and Bob Kulick. Their hit at number 30 moves up three this week. It's titled Breaking Away.

0: The group out of New York City who call themselves Balance at number 33, fourth week on the chart and moving up, Breaking Away. Coming up, a long-distance dedication from a girl in Michigan to a man who helped her straighten out a relationship with another man.
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0: We're hearing the biggest hits in the USA by some of the biggest pop stars in the world, like the Rolling Stones.
1: Number 29.
0: The label on their record says it was produced by the Glimmer Twins, a pseudonym for Mick Jagger and Keith Richards. Up six notches to number 29, the Stones' Start Me Up.

The Rolling Stones move from number 35, where they debuted last week, up to number 29 in our countdown this week. Their 33rd Top 40 hit, titled Start Me Up. I'm Casey Kasem. This is American Top 40. You know, some of the long-distance dedications we receive are about people getting help from some very unexpected places, like this one from a woman in Bessemer, Michigan. She writes, Dear Casey, my name is Michelle, and I found what true friendship really is. I was having trouble with my fiancé, so I went to my mother's 70 miles away from my man. I was miserable. Until I met John. John was my sister's boyfriend, and he was having the same problems with her. Those problems included jealousy, mistrust, and very bitter arguments. John and I would sit up late at night talking to each other about our problems. We talked about our fears, our hopes, and secrets we'd never told anyone. We trusted each other, and we were never afraid to say what we felt. Well, my sister and John didn't work out, so he left. But a lot of what he said to me made me stop and think about giving my relationship another chance. So I came back to my fiancé, and things are working out great. The strange

0: From 1971, that's Carole King singing You've Got a Friend, a long-distance dedication from Michelle in Bessemer, Michigan, to her friend John in Ypsilanti, Michigan. And the countdown continues on American Top 40. From coast to coast.
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14: 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AT40 originates in Hollywood. Up six notches to number 28. 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

REO Speedwagon, fourth hit song from an LP titled High Infidelity, moving from 34 to 28 in the countdown, in your letter. Several of the artists in this week's countdown are known by names other than the names they were born with. Reginald Dwight, for instance, is Elton John. Henry Duchendorf Jr. is John Denver. And at number 27, here's Martin Buchwald. We know him better as Marty Balance.

0: Marty Balin on American Top 40 with a former Top 10 record that's been in the countdown for 13 weeks now. At number 27, Hearts. Coming up, the latest hit by a British recording star whose last appearance on the Top 40 was 11 years ago. She's Scottish, her real name is Marie MacDonald McLaughlin Laurie, and she used to be married to one of the Bee Gees.
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0: American Top 40 is heard in the 50 states and around the world every week on great radio stations like WCPA and WQYX, Clearfield, Pennsylvania, KDBQ, Aberdeen, South Dakota, and 2UW, Sydney, Australia. Up two notches to number 22, here's 14-and-a-half-year-old Stacey Ladisaw with Love on a Two-Way Street.

Stacey Lattisaw on American Top 40 at number 26, moving up two with Love on a Two-Way Street. This is Casey Kasem on American Top 40. Well, now we're up to the story of Marie McDonald McLaughlin Lorie, better known as Lulu, a British recording star who's back on the American charts after an 11-year absence. Now, Lulu was born in Lennoxtown, Scotland, and she first hit the British chart in 1964 when she was only 16 as lead vocalist of a group called The Lovers. Then she had a string of solo hits and in 1967 went on a British tour with the Beach Boys. And listen to what happened. A film producer saw her on that tour and offered her a major role in a movie starring Sidney Poitier. Now, Lulu also sang the title song of that film, and it became her first top 40 hit in the U.S. In fact, the record went all the way to number one, not to mention that the motion picture was a big hit. The song was To Sir With Love. The title song from that picture was Sidney Poitier. Well, Lulu also had a couple other hits. In 1968, Best of Both Worlds, and in 1970, Oh Me, Oh My, I'm a Fool for You, Baby. Then Lulu married B.G. Morris Gibb. But career and marriage didn't mix, and they were divorced in 1973. Well, now, here it is, 1981, and after an 11-year absence, Lulu is back on the American charts with her fourth top 40 hit. Moving up five big notches to 25, Lulu sings, I Could Never Miss You.

0: Lulu on American Top 40, moving from number 30 to number 25 with I Could Never Miss You More Than I Do. It shouldn't surprise anybody to learn that the part of our anatomy mentioned the most in Top 40 song titles is the heart. But what's the second most mentioned part of the body? Is it the hand, the head, or the eye? The answer is coming up in the title of a current hit by Sheena Easton.
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0: Here's a song co-written by four people, three long-established songwriters, and one newcomer who's getting there fast. The veterans are young Peter Allen, Carol Bayer Sager, and Burt Bacharach. And the hot newcomer is Christopher Cross. And here he is at number 24 with the theme from Arthur.

Christopher Cross with the title song from the motion picture Arthur. Arthur's theme moving from 31 to 24 on the countdown, second week on the chart. Now on American Top 40, a look at pop music anatomy. Not too long ago, we asked the AT40 Research Department to catalog the parts of the body mentioned in Top 40 song titles. And here's what they found. 212 songs that have hit the Top 40 in the rock era have titles that mention some part of the body. And in those songs, 25 different body parts are named. Some only once or twice, like ears and necks. But other parts are very popular with songwriters. The single most popular part is in the titles of 26 different Top 40 songs. And that's The Broken, Lonely, and Loving Heart. But the second most named piece of anatomy isn't that obvious. As our researchers counted, there was a close race between arms, hands, and eyes. But by the time the tally was complete, one of those organs was way out in front. It's been the title of 42 different Top 40 songs, ranging from Sad Eyes to Sexy Eyes, from Love Eyes to Lion Eyes, from Angel Eyes to Ebony Eyes, and more recently, Betty Davis Eyes. This week, the newest addition to our list is at number 23. It's For Your Eyes Only by Sheena Easton.

0: Sheena Easton is our second Scottish singer in the countdown. Earlier, we heard from Lulu. Sheena's at number 23, moving up six big notches with For Your Eyes Only, the title song from that motion picture. And the countdown continues.
1: So it's from coast to coast, American.
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1: Number 22.
0: Up three notches to 22, here's the long-lived British group, the Moody Blues, still hitting after 16 years. Their follow-up to Gemini Dream, it's called The Voice.

The Moody Blues, fourth week on American Top 40, moving from 25 to 22 this week with their 10th Top 40 hit. It's called The Voice. Now from the AT40 archives. Another of the number one songs of the 60s, and we're up to September 1967. This was the 170th number one single of that decade, The Letter by the Box Tops.

0: In our weekly review of all the number one songs of the 60s from the AT40 archives of September 1967, that was the Box Tops with The Letter, Billboard's 170th number one single of the 60s. I'm Casey Kasem. This is American Top 40 in Hollywood, and we're counting down the week's 40 biggest hit singles, 21 big hits away from the number one song in the land. We'll continue in a moment, so stay right where you are.
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9: 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Here's Rick Springfield with his version of I've Done Everything for You.

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3: 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Welcome to American Top 40. My name's Casey Kasem, and we're doing our weekly survey of the most popular records in the USA. 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
3: As a session guitarist, Ray Parker Jr. has played on top 40 hits for superstars like Diana Ross and Stevie Wonder. As a leader of radio, he's had 5 top 40 hits, including the band's current single, moving up a couple of notches to 21. It's called That Old Song.

0: Ray Parker Jr. and Radio at number 21, moving up two on American Top 40 with That Old Song. Coming up, a hit by a band that's made it into the top 40 with more lead vocalists than any other group in chart history. Of this group's five original members, each has sung lead on at least one of their many top 40 hits.
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0: Here's a recent number one country hit that moves up two notches this week to number 20. The group that sings it is Alabama. The song, Feels So Right.

number 20 in popularity this week on American Top 40, the group Alabama and their hit song Feels So Right. I'm Casey Kasem, this is American Top 40, and we're up to the current hit now by a band that's made the Top 40 with more lead vocalists than any other group in chart history. They're a five-man American institution who've been hitting the charts since way back in 1962. And since then, they've racked up a total of 29 Top 40 hits, mostly about cruising, surfing, and fun in the sun. Of course, I'm talking about the Beach Boys. And in the 19 years since the Beach Boys began charting, all five original members of the group have been featured as lead singer on at least one Top 40 single. Now, over the years, there have been several groups that have hit the Top 40 with as many as three different lead vocalists, including Chicago, the Eagles, and the Temptations. And, of course, the Beatles did it with all four members. But only the Beach Boys have had hits in which five members take their turn singing lead. That's Mike Love, Al Jardine, and the three Wilson brothers, Brian, Carl, and Dennis. And now, at number 19 in our survey, here's a medley of eight of their old hits. But not all five members are represented here. It's Carl Wilson on Good Vibrations, Al Jardine on Help Me, Rhonda, guest vocalist Dean Torrance of Jan and Dean on Barbara Ann, and Mike Love on the remaining five hits. Here they are, the Beach Boys.

The Beach Boys medley, now at number 19, moving up 5 notches, 4th week on the chart. The last time British rock group ELO were in the countdown, they went to number 8 with Xanadu, a co-hit with Olivia Newton-John. Now here's their current hit, moving up 3 to number 18. Hold on tight, ELO.

0: ELO, the Electric Light Orchestra, at number 18 on American Top 40, moving up three notches, fifth week on the chart with Hold On Tight. Coming up, the current solo hit by the first American artist to lead a popular English group. And a lot of Americans still think he's English. Kissy's Coast to
1: Coast. 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
0: Pat Benatar's fifth top 40 hit moves up two notches to 17 this week. It's called Fire and Ice.

Survey song number 17, Moving Up Two Notches, Fire and Ice by Pat Benatar. Well, now we're up to a comeback hit by the first American artist ever to lead a popular all-English group, which might sound like a very distinctive trademark, but he tells us a lot of Americans still think he's English. He's the man who hit with Love is Alive and Dreamweaver, Gary Wright. And he says it all started back in 1965, right after he graduated from New York University. Gary spoke a little German, and he wanted to live in Europe for a while. So he enrolled at the University of Berlin to study psychology. But after a few months, his interest switched to music. Gary left school to begin playing in small clubs around Europe. A few months later, he signed a contract with a top English manager and formed the group Spooky Tooth. For the next 7 years, Gary Wright was lead singer, songwriter, and keyboard man. And they built a large, loyal following in Britain and the U.S. Then, in 1974, when the group split up, Gary returned to America to do session work and begin a solo career. And he's done pretty well for himself. But he tells us a lot of fans in the U.S. still think he's English, including top rock concert promoter Bill Graham, who still books Gary into his all-English shows. This week, Gary Wright is at number 16 with his third top 40 hit. Here's American Gary Wright with Really Wanna Know You.

0: at number 16 in our countdown of the 40 biggest hits in the USA, moving up two notches, Gary Wright and Really Wanna Know You. Coming up are the 15 most popular songs in the country.
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0: 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Now here's the Greg Kinn Band up two notches to 15 with The Breakup Song.

The Greg Kin Band. His first hit single on American Top 40 is at number 15, moving up a couple of notches. The Breakup Song. I'm Casey Kasem. This is American Top 40. 4 weeks ago, the Manhattan Transfer peaked at number 7. This week, they dropped from 12 to 14 with Boy from New York City.

0: Tim Hauser, Alan Paul, Janice Siegel, Cheryl Benteen, The Manhattan Transfer with Boy from New York City at number 14, falling two notches as the countdown rolls on.
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0: The five-man San Francisco band Pablo Cruz move up a couple of notches to number 13 with their fifth top 40 hit, Cool Love.
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0: Pablo Cruz on American Top 40 with Survey Song number 13, seventh week on the chart, moving up two with Cool Love. From Hollywood, this is Casey Kasem, and the countdown continues till we get to the top.
1: Number 12.
0: Eddie Rabbit's last hit, I Love a Rainy Night, went all the way to number one. Now, here's the current hit from his new album. It's the title track, and it moves up four notches to number 12, Step by Step.

0: Eddie Rabbit at number 12, moving up four with Step by Step. Next up on American Top 40, the 17th Top 40 hit by a superstar who's hit number one on the country chart 11 times.
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0: We're up to the 17th Top 40 hit by a superstar, Kenny Rogers. It's his 11th number one country song called I Don't Need You. At number 11 on American Top 40.

Kenny Rogers peaked at number 3 a couple of weeks ago with that song. Second week at number 11, I Don't Need You. Now, from the AT40 archives. Another of the number 1 songs of the 60s. We're reviewing them all from January 1960 to December 1969, and we're up to October 1967. This was the 171st number 1 single of that decade, To Sir With Love by Lulu.

0: In our weekly review of all the number one songs of the 60s from the AT40 archives of October 1967, that was Lulu with To Sir With Love, Billboard's 171st number one single of the 60s. This is Casey Kasem in Hollywood counting down the most popular songs in the USA on American Top 40. We're 10 big hits away from the number one song in the land, and the countdown will continue in just a moment.
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2: Now on with our countdown of the 40 biggest hits in the USA. I'm Casey Kasem. 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
2: Joey Scarborough dropped 7 notches to number 10 with Believe It or Not, the theme from The Greatest American Hero, the Wednesday night TV series. Joey Scarborough.

There's a song that 2 weeks ago was at number two. Last week fell to number three. Still in the top ten at number ten is Joey Scarbury with Believe It or Not, the theme from The Greatest American Hero. I'm Casey Kasem. This is American Top 40. Here's a recent number one record by Australian-born Rick Springfield. Rick drops four notches to number nine this week. His song, Jesse's Girl.

0: Rick Springfield, born and raised in Sydney, Australia. He's at number 9 with his former number 1 smash, Jessie's Girl. You know, for a band on tour, one of the biggest expenses is renting the equipment they need. Sound gear, lights, sometimes the stage itself, and the trucks to carry it all. Well, there's one band who converted that expense into $4 million of income. Details and their latest hit coming up.
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0: American Top 40 is heard in the 50 states and around the world every week on great radio stations like WENK, Union City, Tennessee, WFMO, Fairmont, North Carolina, and 4MK, McKay, Queensland, Australia. Soul and pop stars, the Commodores, move up a notch to number 8 with Lady, You Bring Me Up.

an expensive chance. Even though that band hadn't had any big hits, he decided that it would cost Journey too much in the long run to keep renting equipment. And so he formed a company called Nightmare Incorporated, through which Journey purchased lighting, sound equipment, trucks, and even real estate holdings. It was a big investment to make, but last year, Nightmare Incorporated grossed $4 million in rentals. Herbie Herbert says investing in all that equipment was a big risk, but it's paid off in the long run and will continue to pay off for Journey long after the band retires. But retiring is not something Journey wants to do in the immediate future. Here they are at number 7 with Who's Crying Now?

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15: Number six.
14: Juice Newton's first top 40 hit, Angel of the Morning, peaked at number four. Now here's her follow-up single, Queen of Hearts, which may have peaked last week at number six. It's still number six this week. Here's Juice Newton.

Journey with their biggest hit to date, second week in the top 10, moving from 10 to 7, Who's Crying Now? Coming up, a long-distance dedication expressing admiration for a woman who had a serious problem and showed tremendous courage in confronting it.

Juice Newton's been in the top 10 for 6 consecutive weeks. Second week at number 6 with Queen of Hearts. I'm Casey Kasem. This is American Top 40. Well, now we're up to one of the many long-distance dedications that come in every week asking us to play a song that is related to the writer's personal life. This letter's from Tracy in Lakewood, California. She writes, "Dear Casey, I've known this lady for 16 years, but I've only been aware of her drug addiction for the last 5. In these 5 years, I've watched this lady's life slowly dissolve. Her family was at a loss, for she didn't think she had a problem and didn't want any help. In April of this year, her addiction reached the worst point ever, and her daughter left home. Because of this, this brave lady took the first step and realized she had a problem. She committed herself to a hospital where she spent 6 weeks in therapy. Casey, the lady is my mother, and I've never been so proud to say so before. She's home now and much better. We've become very close these last couple of months. It's nice to have my mother back, and I want her to know how much I admire her strength and courage. I'd like to dedicate The Best of Times to her, because that's what we're having now. Thank you, Tracy." Okay, Tracy, here's your long-distance dedication.

0: From March of this year, Styx with the best of times. A long-distance dedication from Tracy in Lakewood, California, to her mom. Up next on American Top 40, the number one country song in the land. Coast to coast.
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0: This next song is the 18th number one country hit for Ronnie Millsap. And it's his third top 40, up two notches to number five, No Getting Over Me.

Bonnie Millsap on American Top 40 at number 5 with There's No Getting Over Me. I'm Casey Kasem. This is AT40 in Hollywood. Now let's take a look at the number 1 records on the other Billboard charts. Number 1 on the country chart, we just heard it, No Getting Over Me by Ronnie Millsap. Number 1 on the soul chart, Endless Love by Diana Ross and Lionel Richie. And number 1 on the album chart, Belladonna by Stevie Nicks. Now, here's something for you numerology fans. A tale of fours, as Foreigner moves up 4 notches to number 4 with a hit from their album, Four. Here's Urgent.

0: Three Englishmen and an American who compose Foreigner. On American Top 40, they move from number 8 to number 4 with Urgent. Up next, a hit from the new number 1 album in the USA.
1: Jesse's Coast to Coast,
0: Billboard ranks them, American Top 40 counts them down.
1: Number 3.
0: Now we're up to the hit from the new number 1 album in the USA. An LP titled Belladonna by Stevie Nicks. Up a notch to number 3 is Stevie's single from that album called Stop Dragging My Heart Around.

0: The third most popular song in the USA, moving up a notch this week, Stevie Nicks with Tom Petty and the Heartbreakers, and Stop Dragging My Heart Around, from the number one LP in the land, as the countdown continues.
1: The hits from coast to coast.
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0: We're up to the two top songs in the land.
11: Number two.
0: In 1979, the Pointer Sisters took a song called Fire to number two. They've never hit number one. Now, their current hit is at number two for the second week in a row. Here are the Pointer Sisters with Slow Hands.

The Pointer Sisters, produced by Richard Perry. The song at number two, second week in a row, is Slow Hand. And now we're up to the number one song in the land on American Top 40. It's a vocal duet that's as popular as any vocal duet of the past decade. Since 1970, its 4 weeks at number one are matched only by Peaches and Herb's Reunited and by Elton John and Kiki D's Don't Go Breakin' My Heart. To beat that 4 weeks, we have to go back 12 years to the year 2525, because that's when the rock era record was established by Zager and Evans with their vocal duet in the year 2525. It spent 6 weeks at number one. Well, this current smash vocal duet has a chance at that record, and we'll be watching. Now, here it is. The number one song in the USA for its fourth week in a row, Endless Love, by Diana Ross and the man who wrote it, Lionel Richie.

0: The fourth consecutive week at number one on American Top 40, the title tune from the motion picture, Endless Love, Diana Ross and Lionel Richie. And there you have them, the 40 most popular records in America as determined by Billboard magazine for the week ending September 5th, 1981. American Top 40 is produced in Hollywood by Watermark Incorporated. Executive producer Tom Rounds. Producer Don Bastani. With Matt Wilson, Meryl Schindler, Daryl Morton, Jeff Leonard, Stu Jacobs, Paul Libeskind, and Ann Stroeker. I'm Casey Kasem. Join me next week, and again, we'll count down the 40 most popular songs in the USA. Till then, keep your feet in the ground and keep reaching for the stars. 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
1: 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Special thanks to Kalila Dawkins, Rob Durkee, Pete Battistini, Scott Lakefield, Mike Savage, Michael Cross, Dave Nunez, and of course, the legend where the countdown began, Casey Kasem.
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99.1. Hi, I'm Christy McIntyre. You found our 70s and 80s weekend. Lots of great stuff on the way, so make sure you stick around. Plus, we got one more chance for an escape to the Cape. We've been giving them away all summer long. 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

James Taylor on Easy 99.1. He was at the MGM Music Hall at Fenway last night and will be there again tonight. How would you like an escape to the Cape? We've been doing it all summer long. This is the final one of the summer. You could win a two-night escape to Margaritaville Resort, Cape Cod in Hyannis, announcing the winner Tuesday morning at 8:45. So make sure you're signed up at easy991.com.

Here's Jackson Brown on Easy 99.1. You found our 70s and 80s weekend. Hope you're enjoying the holiday weekend. I'm Christy McIntyre. Looking at the Weather Channel forecast for this afternoon, mostly sunny, high 67. Tonight, few clouds, low 53. Warmer tomorrow for Labor Day, sunny, high 76. And then Tuesday, partly cloudy, high 78.

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I'm Christy. Lindsay Buckingham confirmed that Fleetwood Mac is working on a documentary for Apple TV that's set to come out at the beginning of next year. Christine McVie wrote this one about her relationship with Lindsay.

99.1. We would love for you to join us at the South Shore Walk to End Alzheimer's. It's coming up next month, October 24th at Nelson Memorial Park in Plymouth. 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

0: Love that one from Journey on Easy 99.1. You found our 70s and 80s weekend. Hi, I'm Christy McIntyre. 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Mostly sunny this afternoon, high 67. Tonight, few clouds, low 53. And for the holiday tomorrow, sunny and 76. 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

Easy 99.1. It's football season. The Pats will be playing their first game of the regular season, a Super Bowl rematch Wednesday night in Seattle. Of course, I'm crossing my fingers for the opposite outcome this time. Pats' first home game will be on the 20th against the Steelers at Gillette.

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Easy 99.1. Here we are, Labor Day weekend. I never can wrap my head around that, but here we are. And we're giving you one last chance to escape to the Cape. We've been doing it all summer. This week, you could win a two-night escape to Margaritaville Resort Cape Cod in Hyannis. We're going to be picking the winner Tuesday morning at 8:45. So make sure you're signed up at easy991.com.

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KZ99.1. I'm Christy. Did you hear about this? A Massachusetts animal control officer recently wrangled a large, aggressive lizard in a parking lot in Burlington. It was a mangrove monitor. It's native to Australia, New Guinea, and Indonesia, but not legal in Massachusetts without a permit. The officer safely captured it from the wheel well of a car and took it to rainforest reptile shows in Beverly until they can find the owner. Reason number 207 that I much prefer to hide behind the safety of my microphone and not have a job like that.

Easy 99.1. I'm Christy McIntyre. 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

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You found our 70s and 80s weekend. Welcome. I'm Christy McIntyre. Checking the holiday weekend Weather Channel forecast for this afternoon. Mostly sunny, high around 67. Tonight, few clouds, low 53 for Labor Day tomorrow. Sunny, high 76. And then Tuesday, partly cloudy and high about 78.

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Easy 99.1. The last surviving Bee Gees brother, Barry Gibb, turned 80 on the 1st. He posted a beautiful tribute to Dolly Parton on social media, reminiscing about their times together, including when Dolly and Kenny Rogers recorded a song written by the Bee Gees, Silence in the Stream. Here are the brothers Gibb.

Z99.1 giving you one more chance for an escape to the Cape. 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

Huey Lewis in the news on a 70s and 80s weekend on Easy 99.1. How you doing? I'm Christy McIntyre. The Weather Channel forecast for the Labor Day weekend. This afternoon, mostly sunny, high around 67. Tonight, few clouds, low 53. Labor Day tomorrow, sunny, high 76. And then Tuesday, partly cloudy, high 78.

Hello on Easy 99.1. He's canceled a bunch of shows, but is holding on to the date of October 8th to make his return to his residency at the Westgate in Las Vegas. Did you know that this guy wrote the music for Disney's Mulan? It's true. This is his big hit from the summer of '83. It's Matthew Wilder.

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0: This week on The Lost 45, celebrate Sir Barry Gibbs' 80th birthday. Even he didn't find it dull.
1: No, this is not boring. It's okay. All interesting because it's not the same as I'm doing all the time.
0: Of course, we ask the probing questions. Can anyone have too much heaven?
1: No.
0: We kept things exciting for the remaining Gibb brother. I told you.
1: I know.
0: Celebrate Barry Gibb's 80th birthday this week on The Lost 45. There really isn't a bad Bee Gees song.
1: Well, yeah. Yeah, there is.
0: This one will be one of a kind. 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

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I'm Christy. If you get to September and instantly make the switch to fall, I'm sure you're very excited that pumpkin spice lattes and other fall menu items have all been back at Dunkin' and Starbucks and Panera the past couple of weeks. Now, I feel like I didn't get enough beach time in, so I'm still holding on to summer for a few more weeks. Then I'll go full on Halloween hayrides and apple picking. Just not yet.

Z99.1 coming up October 24th. So you got time to plan. I hope you will join us at the South Shore Walk to End Alzheimer's. 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

Eddie Grant on Easy 99.1. This is our 70s and 80s weekend. Hi, I'm Christy McIntyre. Let's see what's happening with the Weather Channel forecast. The rest of this afternoon, mostly sunny, high around 67. Tonight, few clouds, low 53. Labor Day, sunny, high 76. And then Tuesday, partly cloudy and 78.

miss her. Whitney Houston on Easy 99.1. You know, we're giving away one more escape to the Cape this summer. 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

Bruce Springsteen on Easy 99.1. And Bruce announced he'll release a new concert film this week. It was filmed in Philadelphia on his latest tour with the E Street Band. Supposed to start streaming on Wednesday.

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C99.1. If he was still alive, he'd be able to hold his first grandchild. Son Sean Ono Lennon announced the birth of his baby boy, Aurelius, on September 1st.

I'm such a sucker for a good rock ballad. It's Chicago on Easy 99.1. Such talent in that band, too. Love all the horns, everything about them. I'm Christy McIntyre. Thank you so much for hanging out with us on our 70s and 80s weekend. Checking the Weather Channel forecast tonight. Few clouds, low 53. For the holiday tomorrow, sunny and 76. And then Tuesday, partly cloudy, high 78.

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EZ99.1. I'm Christy McIntyre. Thank you for hanging out with us on a 70s and 80s weekend. Wishing you your best week yet as we head into the first full week of September. Last 45's coming up next. Summer.

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0: You found the Lost 45s, records you never thought you'd hear again. I'm Barry Scott. This week on America's largest music and interview library, it's all Barry Gibb. Barry will chat about virtually every Bee Gees top 40 hit, some they wrote for others, plus we'll cover Andy and Robin Gibb solo tunes and rarities, of course. Even Barry Gibb's management told us it was one of the finest interviews ever given by the Gibb brother. So let's start out. This is a special show, and there's a lot to cover on the Lost 45.
1: Hello.
0: Barry?
1: Yeah, Barry.
0: Good to talk to you. I actually had spoken to Morris, believe it or not. He was a guest 3 times.
1: Oh, that's great.
0: So funny. And actually, at one point, I spoke to T.G. Shepherd, and he said he wanted a copy of the interview, and he knew you. Everyone has mentioned you. Yvonne Elliman, Olivia Newton-John, Kenny Rogers, Dolly Parton, Dionne Warwick, the Brothers Tavares.
1: Wow. Yeah, but good or bad?
0: All good. I never heard a bad word about you.
1: Oh, that's very nice.
0: Okay, I'm going to switch all over so you don't get bored. Tell me the subject of Edge of the Universe.
1: Oh, Edge of the Universe is a character called Shenador, and he's got a little doggy, and he's come from probably another galaxy, and he's found Earth, and he's not too sure whether he should land or not. So it's really... I'm here, but I think I'll stay in orbit for a while and try to figure out which is the best part of the planet.

0: This week, it's all Barry Gibb on the Lost 45s.
1: So you're talking to someone who grew up from age one loving the Bee Gees, even when you were, quote, uncool, always loved you. The first 45 I ever bought was My World in 1972.
2: Wow.
1: What do you remember?
2: I remember doing the vocals to My World in IBC, Portland Place. We weren't very cool at that point, so you were right about that. But I remember concocting the song with Robin and Morris. That's my clearest memory, one of the constant visits to IBC. Down.

0: back to Barry Gibb on the Lost 45. I had a music class growing up in middle school, and the teacher tried to give us an appreciation for hit records, and she did a thing on story songs, and the one she chose was I've Gotta Get a Message to You.
1: Yeah.
0: It's been in my head ever since. Where did the story come from?
1: Robin came in with the idea, and it was about a guy going to be executed, and he's sending a message to the woman he loves. And at first we thought, well, how can that possibly work? This is about an execution. If you feel strongly enough, Rob, let's do it. And we did it, recorded the backtrack and vocals one night, left the studio. We didn't do the choruses in harmony, and Robert Stigwood called up and said, get back to the studio and put the three-part harmonies on the choruses. And that's the story I remember about that one. A great idea by Robin. Eventually, we all felt, put the three-part harmonies on the choruses. And that's the story I remember about that one. A great idea by Robin. Eventually, we all fell in love.

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1: One of the things I miss is Robin's singing voice. I'm thinking right now of especially his solo, Oh Darling, which is one of the few high points of Sgt. Pepper for me.
2: Yeah.
1: I loved his voice.
2: Your beautiful voice. He was very, very torn, though. He was very, he had a lot of difficult issues in life, apart from that magnificent voice. You know, his own life was pretty much chaotic a lot of the time. It's just the way he lived. But, I agree with you. I miss it, too.

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1: Here's another song, Love You Inside Out.
2: Wow. Well, Love You Inside Out was the last number one from Spirits Having Flown and the culmination of six number ones. So it was a song we didn't know was going to be released. The same thing happened with More Than a Woman. It was never a single, you know, but great record. Love it.
1: Do you remember anything about writing the song?
2: Well, we were going through a lot of falsettos at that point, something I came up with. That's about as much as I remember. We'd spend about 5 or 6 years solid at Criteria, which is now the Hit Factory. We were just constantly recording. I was probably guessed at around that time. We did Grease and we did

0: the Lost 45s, America's largest music and interview library. I'm Barry Scott. This week, it's all Barry Gibb. He'll chat about every one of their tunes virtually that hit the chart. Love You Inside Out peaked at number one in 79. We heard Robin Gibb, Oh Darling, from Sgt. Pepper. I've Got to Get a Message to You, My World, and Edge of the Universe, the hit, which was recorded live. Coming up, we'll find a word that Barry Gibb says they always pronounced wrong. We'll find out his favorite cover of a Brothers Gibb tune, the interesting stories behind Fanny Be Tender With My Love and Massachusetts, plus Barry Gibb chats about his baby brother Andy. Now a TV moment from Parenthood, it's Bob Dylan versus the Bee Gees on the Lost 45.
1: Bob Dylan never had a number one record.
2: He's a genius.
1: Then how come he never had a number one hit record on Billboard? The Beatles had 20 number one hit records.
2: Uh-huh.
1: Michael Jackson had 13. The Bee Gees had 9.
2: Well, maybe try not to compare Bob Dylan to the Bee Gees.
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0: This week, it's all Barry Gibb. We covered a lot of tunes, some that he hadn't talked about in years, on the Lost 45s. I think this is one of the funkiest tunes you guys ever did, and I don't hear it often anymore.
16: Right.
0: What comes into your head about Boogie Child?
16: Oh, I knew you were going to come up with that one. Always enjoyed the fact that people liked it. Never quite enjoyed the song that much. That was a bit of a struggle, but that was the peer Children of the World, I think, and that was probably mixed in outside Montreal. Boogie Child, what I remember about it was the word boogie and the fact that we kept saying boogie because of our English accent, that we had to come to terms with that. We had to stop saying boogie because it's not boogie, it's boogie. But that was

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1: Was there any artist who turned you down when given a chance to record one of your songs?
2: Not to my knowledge.
1: That's good.
2: I think in the very early days, when I first started writing in Australia, there was quite a lot of artists that recorded my songs. And then the three of us were writing. Before we ever left Australia, we had a number of artists record our songs. So fortunately, yes, I'm pretty sure some songs were turned down, but it's such a long time ago. Such a long time ago. We had some good hits in Australia with other artists.
1: I'm a boy who goes all the way back to Spicks and Specks.
2: Yeah.
1: What is your favorite hit cover of a Brothers Gibb composition?
2: Wow. I would have to say, How Can You Mend a Broken Heart by Al Green.
1: I love his version, but I don't think it charted.
2: How Can You Mend a Broken Heart was a flop all over the world, but a number one in America. We didn't chart anywhere else in the world. I can think.

0: Now, back to Barry Gibb on the Lost 45s.
1: I believe the title, Fanny Be Tender With My Love, might have started out as a joke, but the song came out beautiful. What can you tell us about it?
2: Oh, we were staying at 461 Ocean Boulevard, and it was late at night. We went to the studio, and we wanted to come up with a song. We had everything but the name. We had Be Tender With My Love, and we thought that was sort of pretty nice. Then we started getting into the idea, well, maybe there should be a person's name before this, you know? And the cleaning lady was Fanny. So Morris suggested, well, Fanny's great. Why don't we use Fanny? And that was it.

0: More with Barry Gibb on the Lost 45s. Why the state of Massachusetts?
1: Oh, Massachusetts was basically our response to if you're going to San Francisco. So, our first trip to New York, we stayed at the St. Regis, and Robin had just been, he'd arrived before us and been around the harbor, and he got this idea called Massachusetts, and he came to the suite, and Robert was bringing the cases in, and while Robert was bringing the cases in, we actually started and finished Massachusetts together, the three of us. But it was Rob's idea, and not anti-flower power, but you know, home is still where the heart is. Going to San Francisco isn't going to make the difference. Going home makes the difference. That was the vibe of the song. That nothing lasts, and flower power certainly didn't either.
0: Especially in Massachusetts.
1: Well, especially in Massachusetts. But we did sing Massachusetts in the park in Boston, probably 1972, and it was raining, and it was one of the most beautiful experiences I think I've ever had. If you're there and you're singing that song, they love it.

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1: Go ahead, Peter. Make a wish.
2: I'd sell my soul to be famous.
3: 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Peter Griffin.
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5: How did you choose songs for Andy to record? Shadow Dancing or I Just Want You to Be Your Everything or Love Is Thicker Than Water. Were they destined for Andy?
6: Yes, I Just Want to Be Your Everything definitely was. We concocted that in Bermuda at Robert Stigwood's house. Thicker Than Water we did in the same 48 hours. It was really Robert signing Andy and saying, come on, you guys, come up with something for Andy to record, you know? But he was already writing himself and coming up with some brilliant ideas, so you know, we worked very well together. Shadow Dancing, I think the four of us wrote together when we were filming Sgt. Pepper. You know, when you're doing something silly, you've got to find something rational to do.

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1: One of your many comebacks. Whatever pops into mind about the song One?
2: One? Well, I love One. One was one of our sort of kind of song that we said, well, let's do another song like Jive Talking, or let's try and do an advance on Jive Talking in some way. So that became one of the last songs we wrote at Mayfair Studios upstairs when we were making that album. But that's one of my favorite albums.

0: This week, it's all Barry Gibb on the Lost 45s.
1: We sort of knew instinctively if something was going to be a hit, but never 100%. We knew with Islands in the Stream, there are certain songs where, you know, this is a hit. I think we've always regretted, to some extent, not recording those songs ourselves in the first place. Islands in the Stream, Woman in Love, certainly not that, but Guilty. Mo was the one who always said, well, why didn't we record those songs? But we were going through a phrase in our live show. We couldn't get on the radio. We just couldn't. We've always had those dips, you know, where, sorry, your sell-by date's up. So we write for other people.
0: That's radio's fault. That happens to you. That has nothing to do with your songwriting or your records, believe me.
1: We felt that we needed to show that. We needed to prove that by having hits with other artists who were cooler, had more radio acceptance than we had at that point. In those days, the record company, it would cost them around about $400,000 to release a single. If you couldn't get on the radio, then they would become apathetic about releasing singles. That's part of the game, too. We went through that, too.

0: 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We also heard One, Shadow Dancing from Andy Gibb, Massachusetts, Fanny Be Tender With My Love, How Can You Mend a Broken Heart, and Boogie Child. The entire show, comments from Barry Gibb, up next, You Should Be Dancing, Love So Right, New York Mining Disaster, and working with Barbara Streisand. Don't go away.
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0: This program was recorded on tape for a live audience.
1: The Lost 45s. I'm Barry Scott. More with Barry Gibb. I remember talking to Morris about the line in You Should Be Dancing that goes, "She's juicy and she's trouble." And he recalled singing it in front of the Queen.
2: No, Morris never sang that song.
1: Okay. Well, I guess the whole group must have performed the song in front of the Queen.
2: No.
1: No.
2: Not true.
1: I'm glad because that would be a tough one. I think I'd blush.
2: I think so. Having never happened, it's okay. It probably never will.
1: You were in rare form lyrically that day.
2: Yeah, she's juicy and she's trouble. She gets it to me good. My woman gives me power. Goes right down to my blood. Absolutely.
1: It works.
2: It works.

0: This week, it's all Barry Gibb on the Lost 45s. Another tune, Love So Right.
1: Love So Right is just sort of an abstract. It sort of popped out there, just seemed to go down as well. That's one of the hits, but never stood out. Nobody ever mentions it really as a song. I love it. I think we were very much into the Delphonics at that point, and so that inspired it.
0: It certainly sounds R&B smooth like the Stylistics.
1: Yeah. We love the Stylistics, and we love the falsetto groups like Frankie Valli and Brian Wilson, and even Prince. Falsetto will always have sort of a dominant presence within pop music. From doo-wop to now, it always seems to come out.

0: Now, back to Barry Gibb on the Lost 45s.
1: New York mining disaster. I remember hearing it later, and obviously, as a young kid, I thought it could have been the Beatles. I wondered whether that was a problem.
2: Well, no, it was never a problem, because I think, like so many groups, we copied the Beatles. Everybody loved the Beatles. Everybody was so swept up by the music that they came up with. Everyone wanted to be the Beatles. So I think it wasn't us that did that. It was Robert who put out a white label copy to radio in America on the chance that people would think it was the Beatles. So I think he played that kind of promotional game. We were never aware of it till later on. Hey, it worked, but we didn't know he was doing that.
1: Obviously it worked. You had more hits.
2: Well, yeah, I mean, it just became one of those things, and easy song to sing, fun to do. It was really about Aberfan. It was about the mining disaster in Wales. We changed it to New York because we thought it wasn't appropriate to mention Aberfan. Coincidentally, there was a mining disaster in New York State in 1935, so we weren't far off. The subject matter was really important at that point.

0: 45s with Barry Scott.
1: So one of the songs that I think transcends everything you've done in one way for me, because when I hear it, it gives me peace. And that's the song Spirits Having Flown.
2: Oh, yeah. I love Spirits Having Flown. We had some fantastic musicians on that track. I just know, my memory tells me,

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1: I wondered how you got involved with Barbara Streisand's Guilty album.
2: She came to our show at Dodger Stadium. Prior to that, she called me up and asked if I would do an album with her. That was a little overwhelming, so I said, let me think about it. And then I called Neil Diamond and said, what's she like, you know? I mean, this is a little terrifying. I'm not sure I can do this. And he said, oh, she's fantastic. Don't worry about it. Just dive in. And that's really how it came about. We took 5 songs to L.A. She loved them. And she said, will you come up with another 5 songs? And in the end, it was 9 songs. But yeah, a life experience.

0: 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I'm Barry Scott from the Guilty album, Barbara Streisand and Barry Gibb, What Kind of Fool. It's nothing but Barry Gibb this week on The Lost 45s. We heard Spirits Having Flown, New York Mining Disaster, Love So Right, and You Should Be Dancing, as well as stories behind them. Coming up, we'll cover Saturday Night Fever and Staying Alive, one of the hits the brothers wrote for someone else, a song that's very personal for Barry Gibb, a demo he recorded, and we'll find out which Bee Gees song was Michael Jackson's favorite. On the way on The Lost 45s with this moment from Saturday Night Live.
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0: More with Barry Gibb. The 12-inch version of Staying Alive has extra horns in it. It's a different kind of mix, and that's the one that stands out for me.
10: Well, there's been a few different mixes, and some of them I don't even know about. So I just love what we ended up with. That song, there was no computer boards. There was no computer consoles in those days. So we had 10 people mixing at the same time. Everyone had a fader. There was no computerizing. It was one shot. So I think it was mixed about 6 times. Like You Should Be Dancing was mixed about 6 times. You know, let's do it again because that's not right. And you'd have to do the whole thing again. I'm happy with how I felt walking out of that studio after the last mix. Didn't really hear very many other mixes.

0: This week, it's all Barry Gibb on the Lost 45s. One of the first songs I remember my mom and my dad liking that I liked, which isn't always good when you're a kid, belonged to the Bee Gees, and that was Run to Me.
1: Yeah, great song. We started doing songs like, you know, Out of the Verse, You to the Chorus, Rob, or You to the Verse and Out of the Chorus, like Broken Heart, for instance. We just started sharing the leads. Because we were highly competitive, so it was more fun to share a lead than to let just one of us sing the song and the other singer doesn't get a chance to sing. That happened with Words, it happened with a lot of earlier songs. I started a joke, there wasn't much for Morris and me to do. It was pretty much, you know, Robin's effort. We needed to find songs to share, so Run to Me became I'll do the verse, you do the chorus, or you do the verse, I'll do the chorus. Yeah, great song, I love it.

0: Now, back to Barry Gibb on the Lost 45s.
1: I look at all the songs that have been recorded by other people, and I've spoken to most of them. However, I have not managed to reach Samantha Sang, so I wondered what popped into your mind about Emotion and if it was written specifically for her.
2: It was written specifically for her. It was at a time before Fever came out. She came to see us, I think either in Miami or France, I'm not quite sure of that. But we were doing it here at Last Live, the live album. We were just talking about Fever, and Robert was asking us to come up with these songs. And Emotion was one of them, simply because this girl asked if we would write a song for her. She's from Australia. I saw her recently, I think in Melbourne, backstage. She's still lovely and she hasn't changed at all. It was just one of those things that just happened to come out and just happened to work. Go figure. So

0: More with Barry Gibb on the Lost 45s. I wondered if you had a couple words about the song Words.
1: Well, Words has become sort of my song for my wife, Linda. You know, we've been married for like years now. It's always her song. It's always her song. I sort of came up with that after my first marriage broke up. I was married once before when I first arrived in England. So it was right after that. It was right after we separated. The song has a very, very deep meaning for me and for a lot of people who hear it. It's one of those songs. It's one of those songs that will sort of always be around, thank goodness. Just always will.

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1: Can I help you?
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1: Why do you sound like Evan Baxter but look like a BG?
3: I love your demos. Heartbreaker, Guilty Islands in the Stream are a couple that I've heard. Your demos sound pretty complete.
4: Well, you know, subjective. Subjective. They're okay. I hear them sometimes, but what I hear is what they need, what kind of a showcase they really need around the song, and the fact that the song is good. I mean, I like the demo for Heartbreaker because the song stands. You know, the song stands out regardless of the demo. They found their way to the internet somehow, and yeah, I remember what they were. I had to sing them in her key, so I was always singing in falsetto in those days because I was writing for women.
3: Yes, it is sweet to hear Barry Gibb sing Woman in Love.
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1: I think at the end of the 70s, the Bee Gees were then written off as being uncool. But in the early 80s, you did change the sound around a little bit, and I think that He's a Liar, it's a pretty cool song.
2: Well, yeah, I tell you what, that's crazy as it seems. That's one of Michael Jackson's favorite records, and he told me so. So, once again, you can never quite tell when something's going to happen or if something's going to work or not. I think we were sort of fevered out, and doing the follow-up to Fever, it wasn't in our guts. We didn't feel it. First time around was an adventure for everybody, but this wasn't. This was hard work and more financially oriented than anything else.

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1: Who's a holiday?
2: Robin's idea was holiday. He came in, early days of IBC, and he just had that little, ooh, you're a holiday, every day, such a holiday. You know, had a beautiful lament feel about it. It was Bee Gees first, and I think it was the days when Craig Stinton Kirk, Royal Academy of Art. How crazy can we write? How much of our imagination can we stretch? And we just did that. Holiday was one of those things. I love Holiday. I don't think it's appropriate for me to sing it, because I think Robin did it beautifully. And we did unison singing in that song. But yeah, it's a favorite. And it was a great time.
1: And I always thought that Holiday was a woman.

0: day.
1: Hi, we're the Bee Gees. Make it a holiday to remember this year. Don't drink and drive.
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2: The Lost 45s, I'm Barry Scott with more from Barry Gibb. This one is explosive falsetto, Nights on Broadway.
19: Yeah. Blame it out.
2: Was there a particular inspiration for the song?
19: Well, I think it was a little naive. I think in the beginning we wanted to call it Lights on Broadway, and Ahmed Ertegun and Robert Stigwood came to Miami to listen to what we'd been doing. Ahmed heard Lights on Broadway and took Robert aside and said, they got to call it Nights on Broadway. Robert came back and said, listen, Ahmed thinks it should be Nights on Broadway. We went, oh, that's even better. You know, we drifted into the right sort of thing. You have my jive talking too, is that?